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2: 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We'd love to do it. So this is The Watering Hole with Andrew. Today, I am Andrew, and I choose to stay that way pretty much for the rest of the day. Pretty much. It's a couple minutes after two here on the Garden Island. I'd love to be able to say I'm kicking some sand off my feet, but really, dodging the liquid sunshine that's been happening for what would seem all of May. Pretty much all of May. It has been wet, wet, wet. I can hear my grass growing from here. The trees, you can see them growing. It's incredible. Of course, all the food's just going to be swollen by the time July rolls around. It's going to be amazing. So I am loving it. Super grateful to be here in the chair, in the throne, high above Hanalei Valley, tucked away in the jungle in our secret little club that we have here that we call Community Radio. Kauai's Community Radio. So what are we celebrating in this first half an hour, you ask? I heard someone ask it. I'll tell you what we're celebrating. It's National Date Your Mate Month. Yeah, that's right. Hey. Yeah, hello. Give it up. National Date Your Mate Month. All month. So that's a lot of dates. So we're going to kick things off with Hooked on a Feeling by Blue Swede and Bjorn Skifs. This is, I forgot the start of this was so weird, but it's pretty weird. So enjoy the weirdness. It's all things sexual, relationship, and marriage oriented for this next half hour. Kick back, relax, enjoy. Thanks for joining us on The Watering Hole. I said, yeah, that's right.

0: You know, because sometimes, don't you think sometimes with divorces, people want, you want to like blame people, right? Like your first instinct is you want to go like, it is not my fault. Like she did this. And with, I'm trying to take responsibility. You know, we all have some response. Like it's my fault. I shouldn't have found out she was sleeping with that guy. I mean, like if I had not found that out, that's on me. That's something I could have done.
1: Whoops.
0: I could have done that differently, you know?
1: Yeah, for sure.
0: I'm happy. People go, do you get sad when people talk about your divorce? No, it's a wonderful, but first of all, and I love married people, by the way. Where are my married folks at? Make some noise. Where are you guys? Are you guys married? I think that's, has anyone been married like a really long time, like over 40 years? Clap your hands. Have you over 40? That's pretty good. What about over 45? Oh. I felt like we were on The Price is Right and you bid a dollar more than them. Sending them out of the competition. How long exactly back there have you guys been married? Do you remember? Do you remember before we were talking? I can't see very well, by the way. It's really bright. How many years the clappers? What do we got?
2: 23.
0: 23? Okay. I'm going to be honest with you. I feel like that's less than 40. But you know what? But that's my fault. Like, I'm going to take responsibility in this situation. Maybe that's core mathematics. I don't know how core mathematics works. They're changing everything, you know? I've only been to Utah a few times. Maybe it's different here. Maybe the numbers work different here, you know? They go, hey, you gotta be over 40 to apply for a job here. Come back when you're 24. Maybe it's a thing. They just overbid. We're back to you. You guys won the thing. They got disqualified. They did like a clap and run. They were like, it's us. And then I asked them, and they go, we're not talking again. I felt like we dropped the call. Do you have Sprint? I feel like something happened. Did you go into a tunnel? I don't know what happened. It was going what? Do you guys mind telling me how long you guys have been married back there? The 40-somethings?
2: 41.
0: 41. That's would have been that easy. Just 40. I'm sorry. I'm so sorry. I just want to show you that's how you do it. No, that was more fun. Yours was more fun though, I'll tell you that. So 41, congratulations. I'll ask you one question, I'll leave you alone. How did you guys meet? How did you guys meet at?
2: We did dishes at BYU cafeteria together.
0: Oh. You guys did dishes at the BYU cafeteria? Are you guys sure you don't remember how many years you were married for? Okay, no, that's a wonderful. That's a common story. I hear that a lot. I can't tell you how many times I'm talking to somebody, I go, how'd you guys meet? It's either Match.com or we were doing dishes together at the BYU. That's pretty cool. I ate at their house once. I took a bite. They washed my fork, gave it back. They're on top of it.
3: But I'm from the D.C. area. Anybody here from the East Coast? Any East Coasters? All right. I got a ride back. All right. Yeah, I like it here in L.A. because this is completely different from me. Where I grew up, we only had two cultures, black and white. And we had one Mexican girl named Melissa Pena. So when I got out here, everybody was out here. It was like hundreds of cultures. I never saw nothing like it. It was so exciting. I dated one of everybody. I dated a Native American guy. I didn't even know they still existed till I got out here. His Native American name was Flies Like a Hawk. I ended up leaving him for his best friend, Hung Like a Moose.
1: No! No. What? No.
3: I did not discriminate. I dated a homeless guy. We argued about everything. And I told him he had it better than me because everywhere he went, he was already home. But I knew he was in love with me when he asked me to move out with him. He tried to call me high maintenance because I needed things like shelter and water. Date is no joke. I done been on every site imaginable with this online dating thing. This is a multi-billion dollar industry. I've been on every site. I've been on Craigslist. I even been on Angie's List. And I know it's a plumber out here somewhere. I met a white guy on a site called Black People Meet. I thought he was dyslexic. I was like, it's called Black People Meet, not Meet Black People. Well, he was really cool. We met at a public place, like they tell you to. We met at a Starbucks. He was in the back of the room wearing a t-shirt that said, I let the dogs out. I was like, I wondered who. He was a personal trainer, and I'm not. But I did tell him I'm willing to do anything to lose weight except eat less and exercise. Because I'm a foodie. He was one of those guys, he was 40 years old, his mother always washed his clothes. So one day the wash machine went out, we go to the laundromat, we wasn't in there 5 good minutes, and he said, they're racist in here. And I was like, well, what happened? I'm thinking he's getting strange looks. He said, they're in the back of the room talking about separating the colors from the whites.
1: Oh, man. Come on.
4: You can always go to a couples therapy, which is good. But I don't think they should call it couples therapy, you know? I think they should call it at least one of you has problems. I think more people would go, you know? Like, if you say to someone, I think we should go to couples therapy, they might feel attacked, they might get defensive, they might be like, we don't have money, you know? But if you say, hey, you wanna go to this thing? It's called At Least One of Us Has Problems? Yeah, I think I do. Doesn't sound like therapy, that sounds like a game show. And I have screenshots of text messages that are gonna give me points right off the top. They say it's never just one of you in couples therapy, you know? But I think it's also rare that it's exactly 50-50 all the time, you know? Maybe sometimes it's 51-49, maybe like 60-30, 10 is their parents, you know? Like, like one time I was in a relationship a long time ago, you wouldn't know her. And we were in couples therapy, and I don't know if it was her or it was me. I don't know. I don't know. But I do know that before I met her, I was never in couples therapy. So who really knows who could have been? I mean, it was her, but like, I didn't need her to tell me that it was her. I was happy to be there to support or whatever. I just think it would have been nice looking back during one of the sessions, during one of her rants, if like the therapist had just kind of looked at me and just been like, oh my gosh. What are you still doing here? I could keep her talking for 40 more minutes. You get in your car and you drive away as far away as you can. Change your name, go anywhere, go to Wabash, Indiana, I don't care. It's a childhood home of Crystal Gale. And they won state in baseball in 1986 before it went to classes. But you learn stuff in therapy, which is good. Like one therapist told me that when she would get upset, sometimes the things around her would get upset and like fly through the air. Like she was a... like she was a student that didn't know she got into Hogwarts. And... sometimes when she would get angry, she would throw things and never at me because she loved me. And the therapist said, because I wasn't like, hey, no throwing inside. without a heads up or a game involved, that was enabling it to happen again. But that's not the thing, you know. There's no Enablers Anonymous. That'd be weird, right? What would that even be like? I'm just like, hi, my name's Michael. I'm an enabler. Everyone's gonna be like, no, you're not, you're fine. Just keep doing what you're doing. You want a donut? We got donuts.

0: But it was a good summer too. It really was. Summer of 2020 was my favorite summer for weddings because I got invited to 4 weddings and I went to 0 weddings. It was the best. It was so nice. It was so nice. Because weddings baffle me. They do. The last wedding I went to was my cousin's wedding, and it was a celebration of her life. And I've known her whole life. I'm not sure we should have been celebrating that, to be honest. I think if we had done it properly, it might could have been an intervention for her life. She just walks down that middle aisle in her white dress. We're like, we're glad you came. Have a seat. I think the only wedding I fully understood that I attended was one gay wedding I went to. Those two dudes were like, we're having appetizers, and then we're going to have a small ceremony, and then we're going to have a bigger meal while we watch the game. And I'm like, I want this to be my life every day. But every heterosexual wedding I've ever went to, I'm singing this song in my head. Who's going to ruin the other one's life first? It is. And not because it's doomed to happen. It's just that that day is so vastly different for the man and the woman. You don't have to look any further than the clothing. The woman searches for months, sometimes years, thumbing through catalogs, consulting friends, scheduling fittings. And the guy just rents his clothes. There's no greater tribute to the absurdity of that day than for the man to say, look, I'm not nearly as handsome or successful as you want your friends and family to believe that I am. So what I'm going to do is I'm going to rent a success costume from another man. And we'll see if we can pull this ruse off until we can get to the honeymoon. The dress, I don't even get the concept fully. The dress, women, you wear it once, you put it away, you never see it again, you call it the dress. If I have any article of clothing I refer to as the article of clothing, I wear it 3-4 times a week, easy. And I know I'll never fully understand it. I know I have to accept that society has told women that it's supposed to be this thing that tells a story of who she is and where she came from, and it's this portal to where she's going and how her life is supposed to turn out. And as a dude, we just have to dress just that much better than the caterers. That's it. That's why men have no power on their wedding day. You don't deserve it. Not unless you go back in the kitchen. You're like, hey, we need more shrimp. You know, you're like, is he our boss? I don't know. Maybe. He's wearing our uniform. He could be. The dress, the vows. Those are wild because we all know the words. We do by rote memory. Last wedding I went to, I accidentally put my hand over my heart during the vows. That was... We know the words. I'm an actor. If I know your lines, I'm judging your performance. I've been at some weddings where I'm like, this does not feel like he loves her at all. Can we get an understudy in there so she can have a decent day at least? We do. We know all the words. And they're all over the place. They really are. You know, like some of them I get, like for richer or for poorer. That's like, hey, we couldn't afford a prenup. Let's do a real quick one here at the altar. In sickness and in health, that's a tricky one because you think the sickness part is the hard part. Somebody gets sick, you stay with them, you're a hero. They'll do news stories. You play your cards right, you might meet Oprah. It's the health part that's tricky. You ever been with somebody who just suddenly got into vegan baking? That's a tough one. If you stay with that person, you're a martyr in my book. But the worst one of all of them, to have and to hold. That's the one. That's creepy. It's a creepy vow. If you don't believe me, if you're a single guy, try that as a pickup line at a bar. Just walk up to a woman and go, hey, I want to have you and hold you. It's not going to work out well at all. Best case scenario, that's a clingy guy without adequate heating. Worst case, that is an abduction. It is.
1: When my wife and I got married, we had a very simple wedding. I wish more people took that route. Not too long ago, I got a wedding invitation. There was glitter inside. I did not know that. I was not warned. Now it's in my carpet. Apparently forever. I vacuumed like 12 times. It's not coming out. My rug looks like a unicorn peed on it. My little brother just got married. At his wedding reception, a lady read a poem. And this poem was called Recipe for a Happy Marriage. And this recipe included such ingredients as 3 cups of love, 2 cups of kindness, 5 spoonfuls of hope. That is very cute, but I've been married a while, and that recipe is missing some ingredients. I myself have already used a giant bucket of an ingredient called, you have got to be kidding me. I use so much of that, I have to get it at Costco.

0: Oh, mama, that's Nina Simone. I want a little sugar in my bowl. Off of Nina Simone Sings the Blues. Every song on that album is incredible. What a voice. What a soul. Let's see. We heard from Tony Deo, Recipe for Marriage. Before that, Jason Salmon, Weddings Baffle Me, he says. Then we heard from the incomparable Janis Joplin with some wise advice. Get it while you can. And before that, Michael Palaszczuk, Couples Therapy. Before that, Alicia L. Cooper. I think that L is very important. And we kick things off with Jamie Lisso, Communication. Let's see. It's time for the community calendar here in the Watering Hole. Thank you so much for tuning in to KKCR, your community radio station.
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0: Oh, you've got that right, Caden. We miss you, buddy. Hope you're tuning in. This is The Watering Hole with Andrew. Yes, I am Andrew, and I'm so grateful for everyone tuning in to your beloved community radio station, KKCR. In this next little half-hour segment, we are celebrating National Revise Your Work Schedule Week. Well, actually, your work schedule month. All month, you should be revising your work schedule. And hopefully it's to make time for a little play, a little dance, a little laughter. Maybe a lot of play, a lot of dance, and a lot of laughter. And maybe even some making love. So that's what we're talking about. But it's revising your work schedule. That's what it's all about. You're revising. I love that word. Because after I vise, I feel like I have to revise. And so that's what we're doing. We're going to revise our work schedule. So this is going to be all things money, all things work. We're going to kick things off with a pretty great long song. This is David Crosby and company, including Jerry in the background, Cowboy Movie. This is an awesome song. It's a pretty cool story. Give a listen.

I'm trying to fix the house. I can't do anything around the house. I don't even know the words to talk to a guy who can fix the house. I had a plumbing issue in my basement. My wall was bleeding. That's how I said it. I couldn't think of the word leak. I was in my basement for an hour going, it's bleeding hard out here. We need a tourniquet. I don't know any words. So I call a plumber. He goes, I'll be out there in a jiff. Now, I'm not trashing plumbers, but y'all know what a jiff means. 19 hours. Which is fine. A lot of stuff to plumb. I'm not mad at him, right? But by the time this guy gets to my house, it had been so long, the leak had stopped. I don't know what happened. I didn't do anything. It just, scabbed up. It's just fine. And I've been mopping up the floor, so it kind of looks fine in the basement. So now I'm trying to convince this dude I didn't make the whole thing up. He walks down to my basement. He goes, I didn't see what you're talking about. Yeah, all right, cool. Yeah. You mind poking around a little bit first before you just write it off, And then he starts knocking on the wall, starts scratching it. He goes, it's solid. I go, cool. Did you think I just wanted to hang out with you in my house today? I didn't make this up, right? Now we're just two men looking at each other in my basement. It's kind of an awkward impasse between two adult men that, I'll be honest, look a lot alike. Finally, he broke. He goes, I hear you, dude. All right, I hear you. Why don't I do this? I got a saw in my truck. I'll come down here. I'll cut a little hole in this drywall, and I'll... And I need y'all to know before I finish the story, deep down, I know that drywall is a type of wall. I don't know if I could pick it out of a lineup of walls, but I've heard people talk about drywall before. Deep down, I know drywall exists. I wasn't reaching too deep in the moment, though. I heard drywall. I thought this guy was mocking me. To my face, I thought he was like, you thought you had a leak? Why don't we look at this drywall? I was like, it was wet this morning, dude. About a jiff ago, it was a nightmare down here, so... He cut a giant hole, and then he just left. I go, you mind unholing the wall? This was your idea, dude. Patch it up. He goes, you can probably patch that up. I was like, I'm gonna have to get a new house. I don't even know what you're talking about. Patch it up with what? I got walls laying around. What are you talking about? I don't even know conceptually what you're asking me. I go, get a wall? Cool. Home Depot, one wall, please. Again, some good tape.

0: Gotta make the money. 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You gotta make ends meet. That's what I do, man. I work hard, man. If you ever low on dough, do what I did, man. Sell peepholes, man. I used to sell peepholes door to door. I know there's a lot of door to door salesmen around here. Sell peepholes door to door. It's my game, man. If you low on scratch, go to Lowe's, grab yourself a dozen peepholes, get yourself a drill, get out there and earn some dough, baby. I used to do, man. I'd go door to door. Would you like the peephole installed? I'm not interested. Well, you know, if you had a peephole, you'd know not to answer the door. Give me $25. I'm moving on. The worst thing that happened to me one time, I was going to a neighborhood. Everyone had a lot of money. So I was in there to doing the peephole sales door to door. Guy, they had a big old wood door, like a big old double wood door. This lady was there. I said, would you like peephole? Yeah, absolutely. She was nice. She liked me. I was smooth, charismatic. I said, where would you like the peephole? Would you like two? It doesn't matter. Right here. I'll take it right. Great. So she left. I took the drill. Zzz, zzz, zzz, zzz, put it on the door. Zzz, zzz. I was out of there in no time, ladies and gentlemen. I'm not saying it was the right thing to do. I'm just saying that's what I did.
1: So one time, me and my wife, we were both out of town, and the power went out. You know, there's a real bad storm, and the power went out. My wife got home first. We were on different trips. She got home first. She called me, and she was like, oh, the power's out. I was like, well, I bet it's that storm, you know, knocked out that power. Then I got home like 3 hours later. Storm's gone. Power's still out. And I was like, dang, hell of a storm, you know? Turns out, power went out because I didn't pay the bill. Storm, just a coincidence. It's like the power company was playing games, you know? They were like, wait for the lightning to strike, cut the power. They won't know what hit them. And we didn't know, you know? We were living in an apartment complex at the time, and we were walking around out there. It was daytime. We were walking around looking in people's windows, trying to see if their lights were on, you know? And nobody's lights were on. We were like, dang, hell of a storm, you know? My wife wanted me to go ask one of the neighbors and see if their power was out, you know? And we didn't know any of our neighbors, so I didn't. But I imagine it will be something like this, you know? You go knock on the door and you're like, hey, man, is your power out? Is my power's out? Oh, your power's on. Okay, well, I guess they're cutting out power around here. I mean, me today, you tomorrow, I guess. I'm just up here to let you know. Now I go to this guy with all my problems. I'm like, hey, man, did your car get towed? Because my car got towed. Oh, your car's still out there. Okay, well, they're towing cars. So stay vigilant, you know what I mean? Like, hey, man, did your wife leave? Because my wife left. Oh, your wife's still there. Okay, well, they're leaving, so... I'd lock her up, you know what I mean? Like, hey, man, you've been crying a lot? Yeah, I've been crying a lot. My wife's gone. Car got towed. Power's out. Hell of a storm. Now, this is what happened, right? The power company, they talked me into going paperless. And then they cut my power off. And I called them. I was like, why'd you cut my power off? They were like, you didn't pay your bill. I was like, I didn't get a bill. And they were like, yeah, you agreed to not get a bill. I was like, listen, you asked me, did I want to get a bill? And I told you no. You said it'd be cheaper. And I'm like, well, that is significantly cheaper. All right. Hey, thank you very much, guys. I appreciate you coming out. One more time for all the other comics you saw. I appreciate you coming. All right. We're having a good time.

0: Yeehaw! That's the Traveling Macquarie's with Cumberland Blues. Such a great rendition. Oh my goodness, that was fun. I got a snake in my pants. All right, here we are, top of the hour. It's 3 o'clock here on the Garden Island. 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
0: 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Okay, so here we are, back at the watering hole. Everybody's got a fresh one. We're all rolled up, all bottled up, and we're just kicking back, dipping our toes in the water, our toesies, because it's National Family Month. Yeah, no, it's a good thing. Family is amazing. So this whole segment goes out to my beloved family up in the Great White North. Dear sweet Sunny Somewhere, hope you're listening. I know you're listening. So I hope spring is springing for you up there and you're not getting one of those late lake effect snowstorms that will damage your little squash budlings. Okay, all right, enough of that. So yes, Family Month, that's what we're doing here at the Watering Hole. And we're going to kick things off, yes, with one of my favorite songs. This is Broke Down Palace by The Grateful Dead.

0: So I get off at my subway stop in Brooklyn. I walk to my apartment where I live with my wife, Jenny, and our daughter, Una, who is 3 years old at the time, which is an amazing age. But if you have a child that young, you know that your apartment becomes what would happen if you had a rave at a bakery. You know, it's just sparkles and glow sticks and bubble makers. And everyone's like, do you have water? And all kinds of arts and crafts. We paint all over the walls because it's a rental, and there's like dinosaurs and people. It's like a creationism museum. And that day, Jenny and Una were making these beaded bracelets, and Una made me this one. She goes, Dad, it says silly. It's to remind you to be silly. And I was like, thank God. I think we all do need a reminder sometimes. And Jenny pulls me aside. She goes, Mo. She calls me Mo. I call her Chloe. There's no real story. She goes, Mo, how did it go at the doctor? And I go, well, the pulmonary test said I was having a heart attack. And then the doctor said he didn't think I was. So okay. I don't really know. And she's worried, and then because she's worried, I'm worried. We're like an anxious improv group. Like, I initiate with a worry, she yes ands the worry with some misgivings. I close out the scene with some neurosis, and then sometimes we have sex, and that's so fun. But that night I was reading Una, a book about penguins. And when I'm with Una, it really melts away my anxiety because she's silly, you know, like the bracelet she gave me. And she goes, Dad, you have yellow teeth. And I go, yeah. I try not to think about it too much. And she picks up her cat puppet, meow, meow, meow, meow, goes, those are the yellowest teeth I've ever seen. Now I'm trying not to laugh because I love that Una's funny, but I don't want her to be an insult comic and a ventriloquist. And so then I'm trying to out-silly Una, you know. I make up a penguin joke. I go like, what does the penguin say to her parents when she's hungry? And she says, what? And I said, what'll we have for dinner? And nice. Don't feel like you have to laugh at that. It's not for you. I write some jokes for you. I write some for my daughter. What you need to know for the story is that it killed. You know, like, Una's like, what'll we have for dinner? Because kids love puns, and all toddlers sort of have a Boston accent. You know, they're like, I'm tired. And Boston toddlers are like, I'm wicked tired. So we're reading the penguin book, and I say, Mom's going to come in and brush your hair in a minute. And she said, she's not your mom. She's my mom. I said, that's what my therapist keeps telling me. And you like that joke. She didn't like that one. So everybody gets their own jokes. That's fun, you know. And I think there's some truth to that joke. Some people say we project onto our partner the quality in our parent who is hardest on us. I don't think it's entirely true. I think the reason I married my dad is he loves me. And sometimes I wonder why, because I am a bad boy. So we're reading the penguin book, and Jenny comes in to brush Una's hair, and she goes, do you smell that? And I said, which thing? And Jenny says, mildew. And I said, I can't really smell mildew because I grew up in Massachusetts, which is a state that's made of mildew. But she's worried about it. She goes, I don't think Una can sleep in her bed until we get the mildew situation resolved. I go, okay, until we get it resolved, I'll sleep in Una's bed and she can sleep in our bed. And to make me feel better about this, Jenny and Una started calling me Mildew Man. So that night, Mildew Man is lying in his daughter's mildew-scented bed alone, and I'm writing in my journal. I like to write in my journal every few nights because I find if you write down what you're saddest about or angriest about, you can start to see your own life as a story. And when you see your own life as a story, sometimes you can zoom out and encourage the main character to make better decisions. And that night I wrote in my journal, my dad had a heart attack when he was 56, and his dad had a heart attack when he was 56, and today I realized when I turn 56, Unu will be 19.
1: Man, he's good. So good.
2: Pearson, everything. I'll tell you what, I grew up in America, and I know before the lawyers took over, where if a kid wanted to maim himself, we had a lot of ways of maiming ourselves. Remember BB gun fights? Remember those? What, he'd shoot beer cans for about an hour, and one kid goes, you know, we could shoot each other. And everybody in our neighborhood had them CO2 gas-powered pistols. My mother gets me a Daisy 1 pump. Familiar with that? Guys know what I'm talking about. Went about 6 feet with an arc. Hit a sparrow in the head once. Didn't even wake the bird up. My buddies had them CO2. Them things go through concrete. My Daisy wouldn't penetrate Cool Whip. And my dad calls up, wanted to buy my son a BB gun. That's what he said. Can I get your boys BB guns? I said, yeah. And pick his little brother up a set of glass eyes. My son goes, I won't shoot my brother. I said, if you didn't shoot your brother, I'd have you in for a psychiatric evaluation. I shot my sister so many times, she told her husband that her cellulite was BB wounds for me.
1: Don't clap for that. Come on.
2: And he believed her, so who's the moron in this conversation? What you did to your sister's thighs.
1: That's Jeff Allen. BB gun. So yeah, I shot my brother with the BB gun. I did, from distance. So I don't think it hurt that much, but he definitely reacted like it hurt a whole lot. But it was from pretty serious distance, and I must say, hell of a shot. Hell of a shot indeed. I have so many stories from all these jokes that are happening, most of which I don't feel like would be wise to tell, but I still feel an urge, a compunction to tell them, dare I say, a veritable compunction. But I'm not going to, not right now, because I know the stories I have lined up in my head right now are wildly inappropriate. What is appropriate is being prepared for wildfire. Wildfire preparedness is a shared responsibility. 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
3: The views and opinions expressed on this program are those of the speaker and do not necessarily represent those of KKCR staff, board, members, volunteers, or underwriters.
1: Okay, so I'm just going to admit it. Flammable is not an easy word to say. It kind of wants to come out as flammable, like an ambulance, or flammable, trampoline. See what I'm saying? Do you see what I'm saying with the P's and the M's? I think we need to give ourselves a break. We need to do a little tweaking with our languaging because, frankly, there's too many silent letters. What do they want, you know? So what we're going to do now, seriously, what do the silent letters want? Oh, my name's Andrew, but the Z is silent. You're like, why? Why is that? Oh, yeah, you can, whatever. You get my point. This is The Watering Hole with Andrew. I am Andrew. Yes, the Z is silent. And you are tuned in to Kauai Community Radio, your beloved community radio station here on the Garden Island. We're so thrilled to have you here. Super grateful to be able to sit in the throne high above Hanalei Valley, tucked away in the jungle in our little fort. Oh, man, I love this place. Home away from home. And our Ohana is so strong and so beautiful. All you sustaining members out there, all you underwriters, thank you so much for supporting Kauai Community Radio. 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We're here waiting for your call. Happy to help you put your voice or your business in vent on the air. So we are celebrating. Okay, are you ready for this? Okay. We are celebrating National Homeschooling Awareness Month. Yeah. Yeah. I feel like there should really only be one or two people clapping because, you know.
3: And opinions expressed on Kaden. This program
1: what are you doing?
3: Those of the speaker and do not necessarily represent those of KKCR staff, board, members, volunteers, or underwriters.
1: I wasn't going
4: to
1: say. Stop. Why
4: expressed
1: is everybody?
4: During this.
1: Okay, you know what? That's so funny. Oh, my goodness. Oh, my goodness. So, oh, my goodness. I'll tell you what. In the Matrix, okay, when Neo goes down to the sanitation room where they're cleaning the water or they're cleaning the poop from the hive or where everybody's living or whatever. And they have that discussion about the machines, right? Like, oh yeah, we're definitely at war with the machines and oh, the machines are evil. But they're looking out over this whole vast array of machines that without them, they would not be able to survive. And so Neo gets the point like, oh yeah, no, I get it. You know? Yeah. Awesome. So, I don't know. The machines that we have here right now, they're old and we have to treat them nicely and we should probably talk about them nicely. But quite frankly, this one just got a little out of hand and I want to know why. But you know what? I'm not going to waste your time with that. What I am going to do is we're going to celebrate National Homeschooling Awareness Month. We're going to kick things off with Sonny Boy Williamson with Good Morning, Little Schoolgirl.

0: So I did move to Los Angeles 2 days before the big earthquake. Whew, that was not in the brochure. I'm from the Midwest. I never thought about an earthquake taking place in the middle of the night. I've now learned my little lesson. If you're going to go there, don't ever sleep naked. Very ugly choice to have to make at 4:30 in the morning. Boy, big old brick to my head or my white butt running down this street looking for... No. I think I'll just sit here and wait for the dogs. Los Angeles is bizarre. There are so many Spanish-speaking people. We got like two in Missouri and they're teachers. I just can't get used to... My friend's like, Kev, why don't you learn Spanish? I'm like, because I flunked English. What are the odds I'm going to pick a whole other language at this point? They got those border checks. Don't ever goof around with those people. The guy goes, ma'am, do you have anything in the trunk? I go, besides the Mexicans? Yeah, that was a two-hour little yuck-yuck. Oh, yeah. He went through my golf bag. Oh, yes, I have 100,000 pygmy midget Mexicans. They're gonna paint my house for a dollar. Let them go. That earthquake was something else. I just left the floods here. We had our big flood. Oh, two years in a row. You know, it was during that flood I decided to, during every natural disaster, if there's like one idiot to represent your city, I think CNN goes way out of their way to talk to that man. Oh, they found our flood representative. Sitting in Texas watching CNN live, St. Louis, Missouri. There's our guy. He's sitting out on the porch, 18 feet of flood water. He's got his hat on that says, who farted? His pigs were up on the roof. Even the pigs knew there was something really wrong. They go out in a boat to interview the man. Hello, sir. We're from CNN. And we're just kind of wondering, like, what the hell are you still doing out here? He's like, oh, well, hell. I just didn't know when a good time to leave would be. Well, Bubba, here's a tip-off. When you see carp in your family room, you try to feel sorry for everybody, but some it's hard. I mean, this guy built his house on stilts, on a floodplain, right next to the Mississippi River, and cannot believe he got flooded. He is just as surprised this year as he was last year. Go get him, he won't come with you. Look, sir, brought an empty boat, we're here to rescue you. Come on, let's go. Oh, I ain't leaving. Can't leave. Because the minute I leave here, don't you know what's gonna happen? Looters. Sir, what do you think? There's like five guys in scuba outfits coming out to get your who farted hat? Let it go. Get you another one at the fair. We've had so many natural disasters, some people are starting to panic and think it's a biblical sign of the end of the world. Seriously, they're calling the talk shows and quoting the Bible. I'm Catholic, we don't read the Bible, so I have no idea if these people are telling the truth or not. Thank you, that's a Catholic. People laugh. If you're not Catholic, I'm serious, we don't read the Bible. When we're in church, we read the bulletin. That's... much more important to find out who's dead and what's for lunch. That's... So I can't quote the Bible, but I think I know when people are totally making stuff up. One lady in the Donahue audience stood up. She goes, you want to know why there's flooding in the Midwest, Phil? I'll tell you why there's flooding in the Midwest, but it's right there in the Bible. God don't want riverboat gambling. Oh, now you made that up, ma'am. Sit down. That's a bunch of crap. He couldn't have just hid the dice. Right. Okay. She said it was evil. I don't think it's evil.
1: So... here's the thing that happened at school. So when I was a young teacher, there were three kinds of drink in the world, three types of beverage. There was water, there was Coca-Cola and Coca-Cola things, and then there was the naughty drinks that nobody can bring to school. That was the only real categories. So during my career, they invented Monster Energy drinks. That is a new thing for me as a new school teacher. And so I bought one. It's just a bunch of caffeine. No big deal. But they look different and they just feel different than a Coca-Cola. And so when I bought one and I opened it, I started getting self-conscious. I was like, what if my boss sees me hold this while I get in trouble? It feels different and new, you know? And so while I'm trying to process, what should I do with this thing? Some former students come in for a visit. And so real quickly, I had to make a judgment call. And so I stuck it into my pockets. I had deep pockets. I am not making this up. So I have an open can of Monster energy drink. It's hard to say those words. It's hard to say those words together in my deep pocket. So they come in for a sit-down visit. I'm like, oh, it's a sit-down visit. Okay. So I'm trying to sit down like a pregnant woman. And you can't, here's the thing. You can't sit down with an open Monster energy drink and not spill secretion out your pants. That's not how physics works. I am not making this up. So the whole time, I'm sitting there fully aware, I'm conscious that there is a steady drip of ultraviolet yellow secretion coming out my pants. And so the whole time they're talking, I'm just thinking, look me in the eye. I don't want them to notice what's going on. Sometimes it's not even a drip. Sometimes it is a small stream of fluid coming out of the pocket of my pants. And so after, they were there for probably 7 long minutes. And I, every now and then, I try to catch a time when they're looking away, and I'll glance down, and sure enough, there is a pool of yellow just sitting right down there. Was some getting on my pants? Yes, it was. So every time they started to look at me again, I tried to focus on them. And so after they left, or as they were leaving, I had to try to stand up again in a way that wouldn't compromise the fact that I had an open Monster energy drink dripping from my pants. Some of you are probably thinking, was it a concrete type of floor or a carpet floor? Because a carpet floor might absorb the yellow secretion. No, it was good in concrete. It was the slick concrete. Every bead of this was shining in the light. So they left, and I thought, I think I dodged this mishap. I don't think they noticed. So years go by, and at this point, I'm more confident as a school teacher and as a human. I know that Monster energy drink is like totally acceptable in the school setting, right? So I feel fine about it. So I had the younger sister of one of these guys as a student. And so I told her, you know what? Let me tell you a story. And I told her the whole thing I just told you guys. And I said, I don't think he even noticed. She said, no, that's the first thing he told me about you. So from his vantage point, let's back up in time. He walks in the door to see a pillar of his community, the school teacher. The teacher sits down and instantly starts dripping yellow out of his pants. Does he address it? No. By the way, there comes a time when the time has come and gone, you can't say something about dripping out of your pants anymore. Like when you don't know somebody's name, there comes a time you can't ask their name, right? After about 45 seconds, that bridge is burned. And so he's looking at this teacher who just keeps dripping for 7 minutes. Is it like a quick little drip? No, he has a leak. This teacher has sprung a leak. Is he a robot? Like, is he dripping battery acid? What is wrong with this man? Does he know? Does he not know what's going on? If he does know, what kind of terrible, toxic beverage has he brought to school that he's just gonna not even address what he's holding in his pocket? There was not one good thing that happened that day. Did a little spittle come out of my mouth just now? Yeah, it did, because I'm passionate about this. So, moral of that story is don't do that.
2: Don't do that. Now the favorite part of my show, the Hawaiian moon phase.
3: Aloha. Today's moon phase is Kulua. 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On the kai, morning fishing is good on low tide. Seas are choppy, winds are steady, and settle in the morning.
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3: The views and opinions expressed on this program are those of the speaker and do not necessarily represent those of KKCR staff, board, members, volunteers, or underwriters.
2: And we're back. 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This is The Watering Hole with Andrew. I am not Andrew right now. I am planning on being somebody else for the next half an hour. Super grateful for you to be here. I'm Steve, sitting in for Andrew. And let's see. Okay, what are we celebrating here? I'm a little thrown off my game, but I'm back in the game. Put me in, coach. Okay, it's National Asparagus Month. Oh, yeah, check your pee. All right, maybe shut the door when you pee this time, because it's going to be stinky. That's right, stinky. That's what I'm talking about. Stinky asparagus pee. So we're celebrating all things food in this next segment. We're going to kick things off with Don McLean, American Pie.

0: Are you guys ready for your headliner? All right. Coming to the stage, you see him on Comedy Central Roast. You can also hear him on his podcast on GilbertGottfried.com. Please put your hands together for Gilbert Gottfried!
1: Oh, stop! Oh, please, stop! Just stop! Would you please stop? You're getting giddy. You're just getting giddy. And next thing you're gonna take someone's eye out. Because when you get giddy, that's the natural progression. You get giddy and then you take someone's eye out. You're probably thinking, well, can I just take someone's eye and pull it halfway out and let it snap back in? No, but you're a great crowd, and I'd like to take you home with me. I'd like to hang you upside down naked from my ceiling. And I'd like to smear cheese on you. To smack you. I'd like to hang you upside down and naked and smack you. It sounds like a law firm. It's like, hello, hang you naked and slap you. And I wouldn't smack you in any particular order. I'd walk by like 10 of you and then go back and smack the third one. And you'd be hanging there going, I don't mind hanging upside down naked, and I don't mind being smacked. It's the not knowing when. Why doesn't he smack us in some kind of an order? And then I'd start lathering you with cheese. Not even a good cheese. A tepid cheese. The kind of cheese you find only at parties. The kind of cheese where you didn't eat all day because you thought there'd be food at the party. You had millions of opportunities to eat, and you turned them all down. It's like, no, I'm going to a party. There's gonna be a lot of food there. Well, how about just a light breakfast? No. There's gonna be so much food at this party. Well, what about a cracker? No, I can't. Well, how about if I take this raisin and I cut it in half and I take a bite out of it and you eat what's stuck under my fingernail? No, that's too much food. There's gonna be so much food at this party. Will there be women at the party? No, you couldn't fit a woman in there. Well, is there gonna be music? No, there's nowhere for sound waves to travel. And then you finally get to the party and you're dizzy from not eating. And you're walking around desperately looking for food, and then finally in the corner of the room is a little table with the wedge of cheese. And it's soft and yellow on the inside and hard black wax on the outside. And you're never sure if you should eat the hard black wax. Like, maybe I'll eat the yellow part and just kind of play with the hard black wax. But then you're on the wrist, someone will see and go, hey, what's that in your hand? Open your hand or I'll break your wrist. He's playing with the hard black wax. Or you can eat the hard black wax. Then you run the risk people are gonna walk by and go, someone over there is eating the hard black wax. Don't look at them now. Act like you're getting a drink. All right, I think I'll have a martini. Oh my God, I love it!
2: Gilbert Gottfried, ladies and gentlemen. What a strange way to start a show. Oh my goodness, it just comes out with this train of thought. You're such a great audience. I want to hang you upside down and randomly spank you. Hang you upside down naked, randomly spank you and slather you in tepid cheese. The kind of cheese you find at a party. Excuse me. Coming up in about 15 minutes is Dr. Kiahi with Equally Sovereign.
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4: The views and opinions expressed during this program are those of the speaker and do not necessarily reflect those of KKCR, its management, volunteers, board, or underwriters.
2: And thank you so much for tuning into The Watering Hole with Andrew. I'm Steve. I've been sitting in for Andrew for the last 15 minutes. And let's see, we are celebrating, are you ready? National Be Kind to Animals Month. Okay, as far as I'm concerned, every day, every settle down, every day is Be Kind to Animals Day. Every single day. Forget the month. Every year. Forever. Be kind to animals, people. That's all I want to say. You know, okay, that's a call to action. May I suggest that being kind to animals is actually the way to go? This is my radio voice, and I'm Andrew, sitting in for Steve, who was sitting in for Andrew. Now, in this next last little segment, we will be celebrating all things animals. We're going to kick things off with Taj Mahal and Keb Mo with Junkyard Dog.
1: I said we're starting things off with Junkyard Dog, and that's what we're going to do.

0: nice to see people enjoying beer tonight. I like to see people enjoying a beer. I guess I don't like to see people drinking light beer. I feel like if you're going to get a beer, just get a beer, you know. Live your life. I feel the same thing when I see someone walking a Great Dane. If you want a horse, just get a horse. Drink a beer on a horse, right? And I feel like beer is God's way of apologizing for probably not existing.
1: Oh. Uh-huh. That's pretty cool.
0: I shouldn't blaspheme. I'd go back to the Catholic Church if they'd start deep frying those communion wafers. As it is, I'm only an occasional church goer. I'll go to midnight mass. I like to go Rocky Horror Picture Show style. Like this year, my cat's gonna go as the baby Jesus, and I'm gonna go as the ghost of Christmas future Pontius Pilate.
1: Oh, that is a smart joke.
0: I have a hard time getting my favorite drink when I go out, actually. I love apple teenies, and whenever they make them, they always put too much of one ingredient into it. They always put too much sadness. And I don't like club soda. I can't see drinking a club soda that would have me as one of its drinkers.
1: Oh, man. It groans.
0: I was at a place the other night and it was a great drink special. They had You Call It Shots, just $2 for You Call It Shots. And the catch was you had to drink it squozin' out of a live sponge.
1: Squozin'.
0: Which is fun and exciting, but it can be dangerous. It's like playing Russian roulette. If you get a bad sponge, it can kill you. Not bad, like not like a poisonous sponge, but like a spiritually corrupt sponge. A sponge that's given up on life can take you out.
2: This show is already, it's going way better than one I did once where they brought up all the comedians to music that I guess they thought was appropriate to our backgrounds. Like a black gentleman went on before me, was brought up to hip hop, which is cool. I, being Jewish, brought up to the Price is Right theme song. And I found that offensive, though not inaccurate. So we've had it rough, is all. We've had it rough. I have some distant cousins that got sucked into one of these pyramid schemes, you know, building them in Egypt. Too soon? Okay. That's beautiful. I do think the Jewish Messiah is coming soon, though. I think it's got to be an octopus. Because that's the only thing that'll really make sense for us to crucify on the Jewish.

0: Which star? Plus, he could light the whole menorah at once. Already walks on water. It's perfect, everybody. Plus, he's already seafood, much like the Jesus fish. Doesn't even have to transubstantiate if you want to eat your Messiah, which I hear is important to some. And... do you guys think that Jesus would have used waterfalls as, like, a stairmaster? We both have aquatic saviors, everybody.
1: I'm always making an idiot of myself. A spider in my bathroom the other day about had a stroke. You ever kill a spider and then you can't find the body? There's 2 hours of paranoia. I'll hunt for that thing like it's forensic files. Where's the body? It's dead, Dwight. No, it's not. It's got two legs and it's pissed. I gotta find it. It's an amputee. It's upset. Oh. I hate bugs. I got a bug in my mouth once. A gnat went right in the back of my throat when I was yawning. Trying to maintain your composure when that happens. Explain that to people 30 yards away. Don't stare at him, Johnny. Don't look at that man. This is why we say no to drugs. You understand me now? He's got something in his throat. He's disturbed. We don't stare. Oh. Hate bugs. I do like bugs that scurry, that run for their lives. It makes you feel good about your species. Top of the food chain, you better run. I love that. You walk in the kitchen, hit the light. Bugs are like, people are here. People. Oh, my God. Sorry, you're beautiful. Sorry. Your food is delicious. We're vermin. We apologize. We'll get the recipe. We've overstayed. It's those little bugs that have confidence that I don't like. I'm going to step on that little critter right over. Whoa, jeez, he jumped at me. Open the door. He's under the stove. And I'll keep seeing it through the corner of my eye. It's over there. Oh, no. That's a Lego. It's been 2 years. I think it's dead.
2: Anyway, I totally got sidetracked. I was talking about the zoo. And you have to go. I highly recommend it. I have a theory about people who work at the zoo. I think they start on Capitol Hill. And as you know, jobs come and go all the time. I think they lose that job. They take those job skills with them to their next job, which is the zoo. There was an older, attractive woman there, probably a lobbyist in her day. And now she's at the big cat exhibit, spinning lies about big cats. Come on down, check out the cheetah. It's the world's fastest land mammal. It can run 70 miles an hour. 70 miles in 1 hour. You can't even do that in a car. I said, I gotta watch this. I sat and I watched the cheetah for an hour. Guess how many miles it went? Boing, none. It lifted up its head and went back to sleep. So I corner her, and that's when the lies and the spin come out. Oh, it can't run a whole hour at a time. It can only run a few minutes at a time. And then if it catches what it's chasing, it's going to stop running right then, and it's going to start eating. And I don't know how much it eats because I don't know the size of the thing it caught. I don't know how hungry it is. But it turns out in a week, a cheetah might run 5 miles in a week. Well, I run 15 miles in a week. So if you use a Pythagorean theorem, which is rate times time equals distance, it turns out I'm 3 times faster than the world's fastest land mammal. So, yeah, quit lying about the cheetah, cougar. That's what I told her.
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3: And mahalo for supporting Kauai Community Radio.

0: man! Ma'am, sorry. What knight lives in that castle over there?
1: I'm 37.
0: What?
1: I'm 37. I'm not old.
0: Well, I can't just call you man.
1: You could say Dennis.
0: I didn't know you were called Dennis.
1: Well, you didn't bother to find out, did you?
0: I did say sorry about the old woman, but from behind you looked...
1: What I object to is you automatically treat me like an inferior.
0: Well, I am king.
1: Oh, king, eh? Very nice. And how do you get that, eh? By exploiting the workers. By hanging on to outdated imperialist dogma which perpetuates the economic and social differences in our society. If there's ever going to be any progress...
2: Dennis, there's some lovely filth down here. Oh, how'd you do?
0: How do you do, good lady? I'm Arthur, King of the Britons. Whose castle is that?
2: King of the who?
0: The Britons.
2: Who are the Britons?
0: Well, we all are. We are all Britons. And I am your king.
2: Oh, didn't know we had a king. I thought we were an autonomous collective.
1: You're fooling yourself. We're living in a dictatorship, a self-perpetuating autocracy in which the working classes...
2: Oh, there you go, bringing class into it again.
1: That's what it's all about. If only people would...
0: Please, please, good people, I am in haste. Who lives in that castle?
2: No one lives there.
0: Then who is your lord?
2: We don't have a lord.
0: What?
1: I told you, we're an anarcho-syndicalist commune. We take it in turns to act as a sort of executive officer for the week.
0: Yes.
1: But all the decisions of that officer have to be ratified at a special bi-weekly meeting.
0: Yes, I see.
1: By a simple majority in the case of purely internal affairs.
0: Be quiet.
1: But by a two-thirds majority in the case of more...
0: Be quiet. I order you to be quiet.
2: Order? Who does he think he is?
0: I'm your king.
2: Well, I didn't vote for you.
0: You don't vote for kings?
2: Well, how'd you become king, then?
0: The Lady of the Lake. Her arm clad in the purest shimmering samite, held aloft Excalibur from the bosom of the water, signifying by divine providence that I, Arthur, was to carry Excalibur. That is why I'm your king.
1: Listen, strange women lying in ponds distributing swords is no basis for a system of government. Supreme executive power derives from a mandate from the masses, not from some farcical aquatic ceremony.
0: Be quiet!
1: Oh, but you can't expect to wield supreme executive power just because some watery tart threw a sword at you.
0: Shut up!
1: Oh, but if I went round saying I was an emperor, just because some moistened bint had lobbed a scimitar at me, they put me away.
0: Shut up! Will you shut up?
1: Ah, now we see the violence inherent in the system.
0: Shut up!
1: Oh, come and see the violence inherent in the system! Help, help! I'm being repressed!
0: Bloody peasant!
1: Oh, what a giveaway. Did you hear that? Did you hear that, eh? That's what I'm on about. Did you see him repressing me? You saw it, didn't you?
3: I'm not trying to be Superman. I'm just trying to hold your hand like lovers do to make it through. The world can be a big old place and I'm

trying to be Superman. I'm just trying to hold your hand like lovers do.

0: Aloha, folks. Mahalo for joining me here on Equally Sovereign.
1: Equally Sovereign is a show dedicated to promoting equal sovereignty for all in all ways, where we envision a world in which all peoples liberate each other and themselves from all forms of colonial or alien subjugation, domination, or exploitation. And once again, my name is Kiahi, and here we take a look at our kuleana to practice and promote equal sovereignty. And in doing so, we examine issues such as autonomy and self-governance, civil and political rights, and human rights, including the universal right of self-determination, as well as the responsibilities associated with those rights, both within and outside the Hawaiian context, as well as key current issues both locally and around the world. I also explore practical solutions to problems related to the systematic normalization of colonialism and alien domination, the prioritization of private ownership of surplus lands and other natural resources over human dignity, as well as the exploitation of societies and their resources for the benefit of a small minority of super wealthy individuals.
0: All right, once again, this is Equally Sovereign, and the previous show was hosted by Andrew. Big mahalo for bringing us the watering hole, and for sticking around for a few minutes while I made my way in. Apologize for being a little late today. I believe I have a guest coming in today. She should be here maybe in about 20 minutes, 15, 20 minutes. I will introduce you when she arrives. My guest today will be Elena Oakman, running for Kauai County Council 2026. And I'm not sure if I'll be taking calls at that time. I'll check in with Yelena to see if that would be okay. I'll be taking calls right now if you guys want to give me a call. 826-7771. It's 808-826-7771. I didn't really have anything prepared for today, but always more than willing to strike up a conversation about anything that interests you guys, or that might interest myself. Let's see, what is the date today? Today is, I think, the 20th. Yeah, May 20th. And, I got my stepson's birthday is tomorrow. I had a little clip of him doing a disclaimer, but I can't seem to find it. But otherwise, yeah, I think everything is as it was yesterday, it seems like. I've heard something about maybe there is an Ebola outbreak. I know there was this hantavirus incident. I'm not sure if those things have escalated or have been controlled, but I'm sure it's pretty scary stuff for a lot of people whenever we talk about contagious diseases, and especially after COVID pandemic. And you know, it's I think there's the disease aspect, which is one situation, and that can be depending on the actual virus or bacteria or pathogen. At an individual level, it can vary from super minor, you know, something along the lines of the common cold, to, you know, deadly and fatal. And that's on an individual basis. But then on a community level, I think that's where it becomes as far as a health issue, it can be more severe, because if so many people end up with a contagious disease, it can have an exponential spreading effect, especially the way that the planet is so connected. Even though the health care is better today than it was, you know, 100 years ago or hundreds of years ago, the people are more connected. So they fly on airplanes, they travel long distances, and they can carry those pathogens with them. And so even when something is minor, on an individual level, it can still spread rapidly across potentially millions or billions of people, and then you have billions of people that have a minor illness. And that, on an individual level, you may think, well, not too bad, because, yeah, I'll just take some, you know, whatever, antibiotics, or even just cough syrup or something, and just get over it. Take a Tylenol and you're fine in some cases, like the flu, for example, for some people. But when you have that level of illness, you have systemic breakdown. So you have more people are going to be in the hospital, taking up those resources, taking up hospital beds, taking up the attention of doctors and staff and so forth. And then you have people that are not going to work because they are not, can't function, or more likely that the governments are going to force everyone to stay home. And we know that that already happened. So it can be completely asymptomatic with no, doesn't affect your life in any way, your ability to perform your normal duties. But if the government shuts everything down, then you have a problem, because you have society comes to a halt, and you're going to have, at the very least, economic hardship, and that's going to affect communities disproportionately, and it will affect countries disproportionately as well. And that's where we hear a lot of rhetoric around things that are true, that happen to be true. For example, if an illness might be minor, it might not be preventable with putting on a mask or whatever. It's shutting down business and so forth. And people might say, it's a conspiracy from the government. But what they rarely will talk about, and doesn't really make mainstream news, is that regardless of the severity, when you have pandemics, they affect human beings disproportionately based on existing inequalities. And that's where you don't really hear that. A lot of the what you hear in the echo chambers are actually pushing the attention away from that. When they talk about, some disease is a scam, scamdemic and all of that kind of stuff. Because the governments lie about, they exaggerate and they lie and they use coercion to get people to comply, even though, and from a scientific basis, there is, there might be good reason to lie, for example, to fool the people into compliance, because people are not, do not always do what is best for the community if they know the truth. Unfortunately, that's the case. So governments will lie, and then governments, when they do lie, those lies get exposed, and the internet will jump all over what was said by some government official, and then they'll start coming down on these government officials for lying, and because they're not, they may have a right to lie. They may have immunity from prosecution even, but government is thought to be trustworthy and reliable source of information. So when they exaggerate and when they spin the facts, it doesn't play well on the population. The population will suffer because the government will be viewed as unreliable, and then people will do things like talk about controversial topics, like whether vaccines are effective and so forth, and without really knowing. There's nothing wrong with asking the question if vaccines are effective, but then when they're provided with the evidence that they are, or they're not, or they could be, or they are partially effective but not fully effective, if that's not enough to settle the issue, it causes even more of a problem, and people don't really look at the details as far as, well, what does a partially effective vaccine do? What does an ineffective vaccine do? What does a harmful vaccine, what does that mean? And what is the harm compared to the benefit? And what are its alternatives? And the government does not do a good job at giving the facts. And, well, part of the problem is people are not educated enough to process the facts. So even if you give it to people, they can't comprehend what that even means. And not just that, but they're competing with all the memes that happen on the internet and echo chambers and misinformation and disinformation. So it's difficult to navigate information, right? Because in reality, it's not a perfect world. So you do have such thing as vaccine injury, and you do have such a thing as vaccine preventing the spread of disease, and it may injure people in doing so, but it's a trade-off. So, and governments know that, and so it's just the same thing as when they send soldiers into war. They're trading individual lives that are absolutely getting injured in wars in order to win the wars, which presumably are to protect millions of other people that would otherwise suffer if those soldiers weren't risking their lives. I mean, that's, I think there are exceptions to what I just said, but I think you could make a simple example of the trade-off for harm on some individuals or all individuals, a certain amount of harm that's tolerable or accepted harm versus in order to prevent something that's unacceptable to the majority or unacceptable to the government that makes decisions for the majority on behalf of the majority. So yeah, it's a lot to be said about the political side of pandemics or outbreaks. So I'm always learning more about it, and it's been quite a journey to from where when we first had to deal with the coronavirus pandemic, which started in 2019, and then going through all of that information that came through the internet and came through mainstream media and came through the government, and very, very confusing even for people that are fairly intelligent, that have scientific minds. Still, there was so much information and so much agendas, and people were depending on whether they were privileged or whether they were, you know, impoverished, what they have what kind of information they have access to, what is their confirmation bias. I noticed there were a lot of people that had, particularly people from Western countries, that obviously have access to Western, you know, medicine, medical care, and top of the line medical care, and have the luxury of being able to shut everything down so that the virus didn't spread, and then the people that did get affected were treated promptly, or they would just stay home and self-treat. And then so you have a lot of privileged people that have the luxury of complaining about you know, having the, you know, their businesses are being affected by the economic shutdown, and saying that I got COVID, I was only sick for 2 days, and you know, you hear people say that kind of thing, and it's true, they are only sick for 2 days, and many people are only sick for 2 days. But if you consider in other countries where they couldn't afford to shut down, or when due to the shutdowns they had some serious economic difficulty, basically economic collapse in some countries, and then the people that did get sick didn't have the top of the line care. They also didn't have the vaccine rollouts that they had in Western countries. And so people are saying, you know, this is a fake vaccine, a fake pandemic, and saying all kinds of conspiratorial things from that very privileged place, without really realizing that the reason why it's a non-event in that, in where the privileged people happen to live, is because they're privileged, and it becomes a non-event. And if you go to other countries where they don't have healthcare, where they don't have vaccine, where they don't have clean water, where they don't have the ability to stay home from work and have a social safety net, it's quite a different experience. It might have the same symptoms, just might be mild, 2 days sick only. But when you have millions of people that are going through that because they're not vaccinated, or because they're not able to stay home from work or and rest and recuperate or whatever, and they're not able to shut down their life, and they don't have governments that are forcing them to stay home or whatever, it's going to be a different kind of experience. They're going to be dealing with the economics just this is, if not equally worse, because someone might be complaining about their business, but that's their business. And maybe a lot of people that are complaining about their business is, can still be profitable even when it's losing money, if it's during the pandemic, right? Instead of making millions, maybe it's making thousands. And so we heard a lot of that during the coronavirus, and to be honest, I bought into a lot of the rhetoric that was being promoted. And I'm not discrediting everything that was said, but when you weaponize the truth, it becomes a different the effect is much different, right? When you weaponize the truth. And I think that's what we really saw a lot of during the coronavirus pandemic, was just weaponizing information all over the place to promote certain agendas, political cause and everything. It was just it was crazy. And I would imagine that if there is another pandemic, or even a small outbreak, a mild outbreak of some other pathogen, we're going to see similar stuff. And, you know, even just when you have you know, information about measles vaccine being causing vaccine injury, right? People don't even know the statistics of the vaccine injury, how many people got injured versus how many people are gonna get measles if vaccine rates drop, right? Like, they didn't even look at those numbers. And then you've seen a rise in measles incidents after people were exposed to that information because you have vaccine hesitancy, right? I had vaccine hesitancy. I still have vaccine hesitancy because, well, because of the information that has been weaponized, but also because as a Native Hawaiian, as a colored person, indigenous person, I don't have as much faith in the government because it's not my government. It's a foreign government. It's a you know, they might have good intentions, and I might want to believe that they have good intentions, but because, and I might even know people that are, you know, in the government, and my friends work for the government and my family works for the government, but because my culture and people were exposed to generations of trauma, it's difficult to receive beneficial services and to trust that the information and the resources that are being offered to me are in my best interest. Oh, and my guest is here. Let's see if we can get you set up. You know what? I'm going to see if I can just take a quick break. I'll try to play a song. While I get my guest set up here. All right. All right. It's a song called Manawaiopuna by George Hamm.

0: Aloha. Our ocean can change quickly, sometimes from calm to dangerous in just moments. Powerful north and west swells bring strong rip currents, shifting sandbars, and heavy shore breaks. 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This has been a deep dive into water safety on KKCR with Ocean Safety Bureau's North Lieutenant Chad Lisman. Mahalo and aloha.
1: Aloha mai kākou. Today's Hawaiian word of the day is meli, which is a bee. O kēia lā honua meli. Today is World Bee Day. Again, today's Hawaiian word of the day is meli, which is a bee.
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3: The views and opinions expressed during this program are those of the speaker and do not necessarily reflect those of KKCR, its management, volunteers, board, or underwriters.
4: All right, guys, you are listening to Kauai Community Radio. This is Ukulele Sovereign, and I have a guest today, Ms. Yelena Ockman. Is that how you say your last name?
5: Yes.
4: Thanks for joining me in the studio. So you are actually running for Kauai County Council, correct?
5: Yes, I ran, for Kauai County Council this year, 2026.
4: Yeah, and this is the first time you're running, is that?
5: Yes, that's the first time.
4: Mm-hmm. So I know that you're a real estate agent by profession, right? Mm-hmm. What other than that, I mean, you know, what would you like to share with our listeners?
5: Well, since you mentioned real estate agents, so I've been working as a real estate agent for last 15 plus years, mm-hmm. and I work with the same company, RE/MAX Kauai,
4: mm-hmm.
5: and our office is at Princeville, used to be in Kapa, and this profession gave me a lot of knowledge of people and patience and kind of seeing how things are and how we can make it happen, how we can do the best. You know, mm-hmm. many situations that's been very challenging, and I worked with planning department and building department. So I was with Kauai County already for quite a long time, connecting through different means, you know, and I had a recent completion of transaction that was probably one of the most difficult ones I have ever seen in my career.
4: Oh, okay.
5: And I called it my PhD in my real estate science,
4: oh.
5: you know, because I just got my broker's exam passed, about to get my license
4: okay.
5: completed. But the PhD was the Hawaii Homelands leasehold transaction that took two years and 9 months.
4: Wow.
5: To close. Yes. And we did.
4: This wow.
5: In March, you know,
4: okay.
5: we had this incredible, we had a success, and uh-huh. I'm so happy that family with kids who lived in a van for a while at
4: wow.
5: Their mother's place with kids, you know, they have a home,
4: mm-hmm.
5: and it was the most, one of the most abandoned homes in Nanahola. I know they had 9 or 8 cars, you know, that's been abandoned, and the house was in a bad shape, you know, but yeah, that was a big, challenging, but such a beautiful feeling and success that, you know, we completed, and the family has a beautiful home, and the neighborhood is cleaner.
4: Mm-hmm.
5: And
4: wow.
5: Mm-hmm. Yeah.
4: Well, yeah, I know. I'm my dad, my father was on the list for Hawaiian Homelands mm-hmm. for almost his entire life, but he did pass away before mm-hmm. before his name was called, and mm-hmm. yeah, I was trying to. Was trying to take over his place on the line, but it was difficult. The whole thing is a very bureaucratic kind of a nightmare. Yeah,
5: it's actually the second transaction. I closed one. It was a year and a half, and this one I didn't expect it will be even longer, but it was because it was the house was pretty much you couldn't get a loan even because it was such a bad shape.
4: Yeah,
5: but we figured it out also, like how could it be? So it's a lot of hoops and loops. But then if anybody needs help, you know, I cannot advise because things change, you know, but I can definitely guide.
4: Sure.
5: You know, and
4: Of course. Yeah, well, you know, and I understand it's don't as an agent you don't give legal advice, but I think that experience is probably valuable to a lot of people, I'm sure, you know. Yeah. That
5: it's over 100 transactions I closed, like through the years, like over like 100 families I helped. But but this one is the most like remarkable and at the same time the most difficult one.
4: Okay.
5: You know, and yeah.
4: Well, I'm definitely have questions for you, real estate related questions. You know, I've involved in real estate investment myself and very small developments. So I've worked with the planning department as well and the building department and so forth. So I know that it's not for everyone. It's you know, I always try to caution people when they get involved with real estate, you know, that first of all, for most people, it's the biggest decision they're going to make in their life, you know, and but it's also not for you know, weak-hearted or weak-minded people either. You know, it's very, it can be very stressful, and if you make mistakes, it can be very costly. So
5: it's very competitive, but at the same time, you know, it's almost like navigating through people's emotions because it's always like a lot of going on. It's very
4: right.
5: Yes, and a lot emotionally, you know.
4: Yeah.
5: And I've worked with many families.
4: Yes.
5: So it's a lot of knowledge, just psychology and like how navigate and know like how you can be like do the best, you know, in different circumstances.
4: Absolutely. Yes. Yeah. Our family is actually, as you know, selling some land right now, and that's been a very emotional process because, you know, humans and the Aina have been working together for many, you know, millennia. So
5: yes.
4: I think that we cannot expect that connection to just be severed, you know.
5: Mm-hmm.
4: But transactional real estate certainly makes it, you know, the severing of that connection is kind of happens on a regular basis.
5: Mm-hmm.
4: So I think it's something that human beings are still getting used to, if that makes any sense, you know.
5: Yes. And sometimes like we just even set intention before we sell the land or before, you know, people try to buy something, we just set intention, like we clearly like what is the vision, what do you like, how do you feel like, and it helps a lot. And when I just started like 15 like in 2009, you know, I was not always confidently, you know, like was able to share with people, but over the years, you know, and probably I meet clients like that, they're kind of they're very appreciative about like when we set intention and it unfolds
4: right
5: in many cases like easier way, you know. And they've been guided to the particular, like if they're buying, you know, so you connect to the Aina and
4: right.
5: just call in and all the guidance, you know, and then you connect and it happens in a beautiful way, you know.
4: I'm curious because, you know, I mean, as a real estate agent, I'm sure you are aware of how prices for real estate have escalated over the years, you know, and sometimes, many times, especially on Kauai, beating inflation, you know, it's going at a quicker rate. And I can't help but think, you know, you know, have you considered ways of sort of slowing that down? You know what I mean? Like, how can, and I'm familiar with, you know, there's a nonprofit agency, you probably know them, PAL Hawaii, Permanently Affordable Living. They started developing this community land trust, you know, where they put some of their fee simple property into the land trust, and then they sell the lease. And then, you know, when the lease expires, it goes back to the land trust and then it resells. And I know that part of the reason why they do that is to keep prices affordable, because naturally leasehold is not going to escalate as much in value. So I'm kind of wondering, is that something that you've considered? And or do you have other ideas that maybe as a county council member that could be brought in front of the council as a sort of a solution to the rising
5: Well, as a real estate agent, we don't really have much to work with, you know. So we have our opinions, we kind of guide people from like to choices that will be the best for them. But prices wise, you know, so economy everywhere, you can see how much, you know, like increase in prices in different areas of the United States, you know, and it's just happening everywhere. And in the way of how can make it like more affordable to people. We used to have mortgages like Hulame, you know, there were like some different types of mortgages that could be more like affordable to people, and mortgage rates are really high at this point, you know. So yeah. I can only say to afford right now to buy a house or buy a piece of land, it's really, really difficult. And for me, it's really difficult to see you know, how local families are struggling, you know, and also when taxes are being high because many people like live in the same place, you know, and try to afford it, you know. So I wish we could allow like people like on the land, you know, when they have like compound, they can like really like help families and friends, you know, to be able to do it without being taxed high, you know. So, but it's probably like since I've been here, you know, I came in 2001 first time, you know, and like I moved 2007 in January, it will be 20 years, you know, and the price has never been that high, and it's really hard to see, you know. And
4: I guess I'm just kind of wondering, you know, and I'm just kind of going off the top of my head, like if the because I know when the county sells affordable homes, they require the buyers to sign an agreement that it's anti-speculation, so they're not going to, if they have to sell it back to the county, or if the county doesn't want it, then they have to do like a shared appreciation. So they got to give some of that money to the county. I think that is one way to keep people from, you know, constantly speculating. Because there's nothing to prevent me from selling to you, and you sell back to me, and I sell back to you, and each time it's like $1 million more, you know. And I just think that if the county were to kind of intervene and say, you know, to a developer, for example, that wants to do track a home, like 100 homes, which happens occasionally, especially these days, you know, developers have this kind of money. And they said, look, you know, we're going to approve your project, but you need to put some guardrails on that project. You know, we're going to insist that, or, you know, if the county council passes a law that the planning department has to, every time they approve a large project, they have to put a clause in the deed that says, you guys got to sell it back to the county if the county, you know, has a right of first refusal. And if the county doesn't want to buy it, then you got to, anything over a certain amount, you're going to have to dump it back into the county, right? And this is not from the developer side. This is on the resale side. So you got your retail investors that are, that would otherwise have sky's the limit on their appreciation. But now they have to consider, oh, there's a deed restriction now, right? Like I'm going to have to sell it back to the county, or I'm going to have to put money back in the pot. And I think there's obviously going to be pushback from the real estate community, from the developers and so forth. But that's a negotiation point, right? Because the developers always want something from the county. And the county doesn't seem very shy to put restrictions on developers. They make all kinds of restrictions, and developers, you know, they're already going to complain, you know. And I just think, rather than just putting restrictions for the sake of putting restrictions, if these restrictions were tied to something tangible that benefits the community by keeping prices low, you know?
5: Yes.
4: Because the developer is not making the money. It's the next guy and the next guy and the next guy that is making the money, right? And so there's this culture of, what I see is this culture of the next person and the next person and the next person, rather than saying, oh, I'll make my money, but then no one else. You know, and I think that is something that is not really looked at by our politicians.
5: Yes, yes, I agree with you, yeah. And based on what I know about, like, project, like, you remember next to the, like, from the Hanomalo, when you turn right, you know, and there is a new development. It's not as new as it used to be. But I believe they had these deed restrictions. You could not.
4: You're right.
5: Yeah. So that held it together. I don't really see much being sold.
4: It's not on the market.
5: Nice and new homes, you know, and they were, like, quite affordable at that time. And I believe many people, they still, maybe families, they still live there. But the, as far as I know, even though I'm not a council member right now to give you any advice on how it's being done, I'm going to really, like, once I'm involved, I'll know much more. But it's not as simple, because I believe if there is a development is happening, unless you have to rezone it, there is not much of an involvement from the council, you know, and the planning department, there is a lot of, like, development going on through the planning department, from the county council. It's that it's not always big involvement.
4: I understand.
5: And for new developments, it's great to have community.
4: Right.
5: When some development is happening, it's good to have a community meeting and get a feedback from the community. I think this is what we're missing sometimes when it's approved.
4: The power of the county council, though, and they have so much power when it comes to real estate, because they... you know, they control the taxes that people pay. Mm-hmm. So they can easily say, hey, if you want to pay half the amount of tax, put a deed restriction. You know what I mean? And now it's in the, it's under that restriction, because you missed the opportunity to do that on the development. Mm-hmm. But on the tax side, people are, disproportionately worry about their taxes, I think. Mm-hmm. And they don't realize that, you know, they might be saving a few dollars on their taxes, but they're giving away something that is not valuable to them now, but it prevents them in the future from cashing out. You see what I mean?
5: Yes.
4: So I think people will go for that. Mm-hmm. You know, it's like saying, I'm taking $500,000 off the table 10 years from now to save $50 a month, you know? Mm-hmm. That's a good $50 a month, you know? Mm-hmm. That's a good investment on the county side, you see? The county is not making money

0: interested in kind of raising some of these issues to the council. I mean, I'm raising it too because I'm wondering if you're open to these ideas.
1: I've been to every council meeting since February, you know, beginning of, mm-hmm. so I've seen all what's been happening like recently, and there was one of the taxation question was approved recently, and when person is buying real estate, mm-hmm. for example, you buy it in March, and somebody used to do some like a vacation rental, or you know, it was a rental property and you move in as a homestead, you know, mm-hmm. so you will be able to get the taxes, you know, not refunded but mm-hmm. credited.
0: Mm,
1: you
0: know? I see.
1: So, and it used to be not possible, so it was one of those things that was
0: mid-year.
1: Yes.
0: Yeah. Yeah.
1: You couldn't do it, but right. now it's a new you know device. So there is always a room to bring in, you know, some good changes and discuss and then get a testimony and then
0: Mm-hmm. I mean, see, I love the changes that they do make, mm-hmm. but I do think they're missing an opportunity to use those as a carrot, right? In other words, this is not for everybody, but if mm-hmm. you agree to this, add this mm-hmm. policy to your property, you know, put a deed restriction, then you can access different products, I guess you would say, that would save you money today, so you're giving up money tomorrow. So, I mean, it's a way of kind of, you know, everybody wants something today. I think that's the culture we live in, mm-hmm. and that's part of the problem is that we aren't thinking of our children and our grandchildren, and you know, we can't afford to think of them, mm-hmm. but the government can think mm-hmm. of our future generations, right? And they can give us something now so that we are automatically doing something for the future, right? And that's mm-hmm. kind of where the government can do better than us, right? Because we're struggling, you know, the most people are majority of people are living paycheck to paycheck,
1: yes.
0: and mm-hmm. but the government has, you know, the ability to say, hey, wait a minute, we're not struggling, we're the government, you know, we can think this through and we act in the best interests of our future generations. And I just think, you know, it would be really nice, and I think that if people understood that mentality, they would insist on it from our council members. You see what I mean? Mm-hmm. Like they would insist mm-hmm. on these kind of mm-hmm. this kind of mindset shift.
1: Yeah. Well, of course, and when you prioritize people, you know, like being able to live better and find a way how they can afford and mm-hmm. have their own homes, and also that's the best way to foresee the future for
0: right.
1: our families and
0: that's right.
1: our kikis, you know.
0: Well, when you own your own home, or when you have housing security, mm-hmm. you are you become more of a team player,
1: yes.
0: right? Rather yes. than mm-hmm. have to be competitive or aggressive or, you know, take from others and stuff. And I think that mm-hmm. I think it's hard to see when you have nothing. It's mm-hmm. difficult to see that. It's also hard to see when you have everything and when you have no problems of your own, right? And
1: yes.
0: you don't really. Mm-hmm. So it takes a kind of like. Have to take a step away, and then you can see these dynamics, right? Mm-hmm. And that kind of brings me to another topic that I wanted to ask you about, which is the topic of homelessness, because I know that you've houselessness. Yeah. I usually try to frame it in terms of, you know, housing security or housing insecurity, mm-hmm. right? Mm-hmm. Because people have it's not like you have or you don't have a house, right? Usually they are in there's a gradient, right? Mm-hmm. There might be someone who has never had housing insecurity, someone who has had it all their life, someone who knows what it feels like to be displaced, but maybe they're not displaced right now, right? So I think that being able to have empathy for that sense of housing insecurity is really critical right now in order to solve that problem, right? Because otherwise you're just using it as a platform, right? But in order to solve the problem, I think to feel that, you know, that suffering that people go through.
1: Yes, no, I feel it from my heart, you know, very deeply, and see that nowadays we see more and more people losing their home situation, and they end up in a difficult, you know, difficulty living in their cars. You know, I've seen that a lot, and I have a bunch of friends, you know, who live from paycheck

0: paycheck to paycheck, they're afraid they're not going to be able to afford living, how they do, you know, and to find rental. And I'm not talking about even buying a house. It's so expensive. So like we had this recently, you know, like budget approved like last week.
1: Okay.
0: There was a public hearing for the budget. And as far as I know, they only had like 500,000 for the homeless, houseless projects. Programs and all for the whole island. It's absolutely minimum. It's not enough. And I've been talking to many people, and I've been
1: Enough to buy a one house for one person.
0: Yes. And we had like a convention hall like renovation for 9.2 million.
1: Wow.
0: Which is you know, like really like how, like what's the urgency? What is our urgency today? What is our priority? How we can help, you know, how what can we do, you know? So, and that our situation, that was a big, big question, you know, like how we can increase amount for the programs like that.
2: A guest right now, so do you have any questions for our guest? Yes. Let's say about 5:20.
3: Yes. All right.
1: Sorry about that. I had another caller, but they were they don't want to take up your space, but they also didn't really have a question.
0: So like we had budget, you know, like approval, and there was a public hearing on Wednesday last week.
1: Yeah.
0: And with 500,000 for the whole island for the houseless programs, it's, I believe it's not enough, you know. And and I was there at the public hearing, and I actually was planning to testify next day, but there was nobody else to testify. So, and I testified, there was the only like person to testify to increase. And it's not about begging, it's about creating funds to really to create programs that are working,
1: right?
0: That we can really make some difference, you know, to little people, for be able to like visit safety zones or, you know, safe parkings or and next day we brought in awareness. We called people, you know, I called like people who work with the houseless situation, like thrift store in Vailua and Rowena, and all. We had quite a few good people came over who knows the subject, and they testified, and we got increased to 1 million for the houseless, and also 500,000 for the mental health.
1: Okay.
0: Which also, like, if you start, it's a good start. And now I would love to get, you know, like community feedback. What can we really do? How can we really help? It's not like we're pouring money, but it's more about like what project can be doable as a pilot project.
1: Right.
0: Is it like a safety zone where people can come, you know, and have charge their phones, have a bathroom, and have a like place to wash themselves, you know, and also register with the county and apply. You know, there's so much into it, but it's a start, you know, and I'm hoping that we can find solution and this money will be applicable to the real solution in the real time.
1: Right. No, I'm, it is... It is, I know it's can be discouraging because such a small amount, but you know, when you're able to double it, it's something, right? It's a start. And I think that if you can demonstrate, like you said, okay, these funds are used for something that shows evidence that, you know, it is a problem that can be solved with more resources, right? Because if you just say, well, there's no resources, but then you just keep throwing money at it and it just doesn't go anywhere, then
0: I'm against throwing money. I'm more about like finding the real solution and calling on people who are, you know, who know a lot about that, who are compassionate, who have resources, and just find what would be a solution.
1: Yes.
0: And then connect to that funding and come to the county council and say, this is the program that is, you know, workable.
1: Just letting our listeners know that you're listening to KKCR Hanalei, KAQA Kilauea, K224 CQ Anhola, K205 FM Honolulu. And I am interviewing Yelena Okman today, and she's running for Kauai County Council for this 2026 election cycle. And I know that you said you had to be somewhere. Do you have a little bit
0: more time? I can be a little more.
1: Okay,
0: yes,
1: great. I'm just going to have a few things to take care of. 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
8: The views and opinions expressed on this program are those of the speaker and do not necessarily represent those of KKCR's staff, board, members, volunteers, or underwriters.
1: Alrighty, we are back. This is Equally Sovereign, and I'm interviewing Yelena Okman. She is running for Kauai County Council.
0: Yes.
1: You have a few more minutes, so what else would you like to share with our listeners today?
0: Well, I just want to mention that when there are difficult or sensitive topics that we can get together and just try to work out what would be the best solution.
1: Mm-hmm.
0: But we got to the point of we cannot go back, you know, like we really need to look into the situations that we see on our streets, you know, how we can help our streets to be safe again for our kids, you know, and how we can help people who are there. It's a huge big question, you know. It has so many multi layers, you know, and we have a mental health, we have drug addiction. There's so much, you know, but
1: yes.
0: I believe that we can come together and as a forum and find like what would be a solution.
1: Mm-hmm.
0: You know, because I was told maybe like some, you know, churches can open up like parking lot for that, you know, that create a safe parking, safe zones, you know, for people to land.
1: Mm-hmm.
0: And so I spoke with different people. They're saying maybe we can create a compound where people can work, make a farm that create a sustainable farming, and people can land and have like little housing there. Or I spoke with one of our friends, you know, who is talking about container homes, you know, like 1, 2, 3, 6, like people can be in that home, you know, and also working solutions. So there is so much like to talk about, and I'm calling for people who feel cold, and then we can just get together and brainstorm and create a good project for Kauai.
1: Yeah, agreed. Yeah. I don't think it's not going to be easy, obviously, right? This kind of thing is we're in a situation we're in that has occurred over time. Right. And it's, you know, maybe it's possible to have solutions, rapid solutions, but I think it's just we should expect it to be difficult, you know. And sometimes it has to be out of the box thinking, you know, as you said, you know, we're not going to go back to it the way things were, but we can improve where we're at right now. Yeah.
0: Yes. And I want to mention one more thing, you know, because I'm very passionate about like our kids staying on island and finding a good jobs, you know, and I want to mention there are a lot of vacancies at our Kauai County.
1: Oh.
0: And including our police department. We really need good, strong, like young people join and be trained, you know, and whoever is thinking about what they're going to do after they graduate from school, from high school, there's a lot to offer. And Kauai County, you know, with, there are lots of vacancies.
1: Yeah.
0: You know, if I was hoping we can create a program that we can just go to like high schoolers and just show there is like these programs at our college that you can go, and also like the police department that needs new great people who come from our community and stay on island. Mm-hmm. Get good job and do the best for us, for the community.
1: I have a question about the police department, because you do see them struggling to retain officers, and they're trying to promote, you know, that as something that people want to join. What I am noticing though is they're bringing in foreign, you know, they're bringing in people from other places to be the leaders of the department. And there's a disconnect there, because people that are from here have difficulty, you know, obeying someone that's not from here. And I'm wondering who's coming up with that idea, and if that is something that is, you know, our culture is just, you know, kind of struggling with, or is that something that whoever is appointing these officers to be the leaders don't understand that it's not well received, you know what I mean? It's one thing to be risking your life. I think I think that police know that. That's why they're gonna work there, and they're risking their life. I get that. But I don't think they realize, I don't think they're going there to take orders to risk their life from someone that they consider to be a stranger. You know what I mean?
0: Yes, but I believe that in some circumstances, and also like, you know, what they're doing, you know, they're risking their lives for to save others, you know, and also bringing, you know, that order in a place. You know, for the police department, I think that we have so much to offer in a way of like, even people from like dispatch, you know, people who work there and dispatch receiving 911 calls. I've been at the budget meetings, you know, in the police department, you know, where you see the people are like, there are lots of retirees coming and they just fill up spaces where nobody can come in, you know, so. And I know that this is very important for everybody to be able to like, to have people who are young and coming in and serving community.
1: I see.
0: So I believe it's because we need to create a flow and calling people who care and who are capable from the community locally come and serve. And that's why it calls in force from the outside, because we need to create more movement from the inside, like inspiration, like inspire people to do the best. And
1: Yeah, I can see that. My family has been very pro working for the government. I think I'm the only one that has never really enjoyed that, but everyone else in my family it feels security, you know, that they're gonna have long-term stability with their, you know, job and stuff. And I think that that does appeal to certain types of people, you know. And I think that appeals to more people than the kind of life that I have, you know, which is more.
0: Well, it's not for everybody, but you know, it gives you secure income, you know, and also like your family can be provided. And
1: that's
0: also
1: right.
0: For some people, it's like security is big, and also serving community, and also staying here with the families. It's a big
1: I agree. Mm-hmm. Yeah. just want to keep you aware of the time. It's almost 5:15. Mm-hmm. Did you?
0: I have like another 5-7 okay. minutes, and then yes, I need to be in Kapaa by 6.
1: What would you? What would you like to? I guess your closing. You know, the last mm-hmm. topic that you want to address.
0: Mm-hmm. Well, I would like to share that for Kauai, we can make a big difference if we come together.
1: Mm-hmm.
0: If we do the best for the island, you know, mm-hmm. we can reach out to each other, you know, in difficult situations and help each other.
1: Mm-hmm.
0: And I would say, like, we're strong together on all levels, you know, when we are, because there's so much separation going on in the world. There is so much separation. And like, I'm coming from Ukraine, you know, like 25 years ago, but my heart is still in pain, you know, mm-hmm. like what's going on. And I believe, you know, that the separation is not the solution.
1: Mm-hmm.
0: In so many ways, you know, we all want the same. We want to have peace. We want to have a safe home for our kids and our mm-hmm. families and our beautiful future. So mm-hmm. that's why I'm calling from my heart for people to just find where we are connected, mm-hmm. how we can connect with each other and make a difference. Even small things, mm-hmm. you know, like doing from the heart for your neighbor or people you see on the street, or smile, you know, say a good mm-hmm. word, you know. So I know that's inspire people to do their best, you know.
1: Yeah. Mm-hmm. Yeah, that's beautiful. It's not something you hear in politics.
0: Mm-hmm. Yeah, I'm coming from my heart.
1: Yeah, no.
0: And I have a lot of experience and knowledge, and but also my heartful connection is the key. And I will bring like into the council like this connectivity. You know, like when you have a necklace and there is a thread that connects all the pearls, and also
1: yeah.
0: you know, like the connection with seeing what's the best for our future and how we can connect rather mm-hmm. than separate and cut. Sometimes we have to say strong no's, but the yes, you know, like to many things, we need to work on that too, you know.
1: Yeah. I know you have to go. There was something that you had shared with me outside of this conversation about a strong no mm-hmm. and how to say that, you know, and you used the analogy of like a parent,
0: mm-hmm.
1: you know, and I was wondering if you would share that with our listeners.
0: Yes. So like as a parent, as a mother, we have to teach our kids to certain things that, you know, there must be no's as well.
1: Mm-hmm.
0: And this no's, and also we really have to look into the safety of our island
1: mm-hmm.
0: and do certain no's to certain things that, you know, that will protect our kids, and they can walk freely to the beach, and you know, we can just be relaxed that everything is, you know, as it was 25 years ago. You know, I hope, you know, it's not probably as possible, but yeah, and the strong no's, they have to come from the knowledge, experience and care.
1: And loving, yeah, a loving
0: yes,
1: no.
0: Loving no, yes.
1: Thank you for sharing that. Yeah, we need more of that. Yeah.
0: Thank you so much. Thank you for having me here.
1: Thank you, and you're welcome. Mm-hmm. All right, guys, you've been listening to Yelena Okman, who is running for Kauai County Council 2026, and this is Equally Sovereign. Let's see here. What do we got? I think I'm going to have another caller, but...
0: somebody's calls to talk to me? It's okay. I can take it. But, you know, I don't have much time, but I can take another few minutes. Yes,
1: If there is a caller that wants to call real quick, it has a question for Yelena. I did see that there was a caller that I missed earlier, but she's got a couple more minutes that she can address. A call, but if not, then I do have another caller calling in at 5:20 in 5 minutes. So guys, now is your chance, but you know, it's not I know you guys get shy over here, so no worries if you don't want to call in. But if you do want to call in, the phone number is 808-826-7771. All right. Okay, so I'm going to play another song by George Holm, then I'm going to say goodbye to my guest. We do have a caller. Aloha caller, you're live on the air. This is Kauai Community Radio, and I'm here with Yelena Okman.
9: Hello, I have a question for Yelena.
1: Okay.
9: I've been really enjoying this interview, and what I want to hear is what is her vision for the island, say, going forward 10, 20 years? best case scenario, you know, what could it be like if things were going well, you know, if we achieve all the goals we want to achieve, you know, people are all coming together and, you know, joining an effort for everybody's benefit, you know, what would be like?
0: Well, we would live our dream. And yes, it'll be just like a one big family, and our kids will be safe, and they will be growing beautiful fruits. And yes, it's a dream. It's like a new earth.
9: Thank you. And yeah, in a practical sense, I'm curious, you know, could we achieve like a sustainable economy, you know, self-sustaining islands, you know, locally produced food and maybe even goods and, you know, really implement. I feel like Hawaii could be this real model for paradise where we can live off the land, give back to the land, take care of the environment, take care of each other, and just live in harmony.
0: Absolutely. Absolutely. This is incredibly, this wonderful vision, and we are capable. We're absolutely capable to do it, you know, and that's a vision to work on and get there together.
9: Oh, thank you so much.
0: Thank you.
1: Thank you, caller. Thank you again, Yolanda.
0: Mahalo. Beautiful ending.

0: right. Aloha, can you hear me?
1: Aloha.
0: Hey, aloha.
1: Aloha, Aina. Aloha, yes, Uncle. I can.
0: All right. Okay, thanks for calling in. Sorry, I had a had a guest when you called earlier. But
1: I pia pia.
0: But yeah, pia oi.
1: Well, mom, no. Was hoping missed the last two Wednesdays, Poi Day Thursdays, and Kahola be coming up. A lot of Kauai went and just got off the island Monday. And Monday, we also had some ordinance certification with the Kirk Kahoolawe Island Reserve Commission staff, and including the Protect Kahoolawe Ohana Kua in Training being ordinance certified with a partnering Kahoolawe Island Reserve Commission staff. So that's basically trying, I have, to get organizations certified so that other organizations like Kupu would be able to have their own direct with the Kahoolawe Kirk Island Reserve Commission, State of Hawaii, have access. They provide a white sand beach, cars, trucks. They are a funded, military-created child of the 10-year cleanup. And so they run their own programs with charter schools, Hawaiian language, international organizations, just as the Protect Kahoolawe Ohana run with charter schools, Hawaiian language, college, international organizations. So there are two separate points, but without ordinance identification, certified training, you cannot go anywhere on the island. You have to, because it's not clean. The ocean has ordinance, the land has ordinance, and so they have, like shrimp, they just recently on the news from the heavy Kona rains and the very unusual Ho'ailona, Ike Papalua, the signs of our year of Ku, finishing Makahiki, the equinox, this past March, the solstice is coming up, the summer solstice, and then we have the September equinox before winter solstice during Makahiki of this year. And so the certification is very critical to do any kind of activity, educational, cultural sharing and restoration, be it invasive removal of non-native invasive, being planting, trying to restore an environment like fires in Lahaina, but on island by bombing, not just U.S. You had Japan, Canada, France, Britain. You had an invitation. So $400 million has not removed or deemed safe, maybe during the cleanup, but with the heavy rains, what was buried and with the storms have seemed to have come up out of the ground. And like shrimp that was dormant, it suggests not an atomic mock bomb down next to the base camp with a certification ordinance partnering with the Protect Kahoolawe Ohana, which Protect Kauai Ohana has organized here on Kauai and have been going way back since the late 70s, the EIS. So that has been something that we have been trying to increase the Kauai ordinance certification that was just done this past Monday. Now, we had Kauai Ohana that I have been the kahu since the very first beginning, almost 30 years, 93, when the 10-year cleanup was supposed to begin, 10 years like 2003, 2004, it should have been accomplished on what the 400 million U.S. military cleanup to return, to leave, and acknowledge with the invite of the sovereign citizens, something like Ke Anusai is talking about, being awakened as a military officer during the war that he was in, realizing as a legal educated person, now woke up during his military service on the military occupation through an act of war here in Hawaii. After Paulette with the French investigating and saying, take the French flag down. It was an illegal occupation, a very free sovereign nation across the Atlantic with treaties, with international country, with trade, and including the technology. The phone rings in Iolani Palace before the White House. The lights go on in Iolani Palace before the White House. So the Hawaiian sovereign, peaceful, with treaties working like Ukraine, the breadbasket that fed a lot of the world communities, nations, all of a sudden we are in live pictures. Look what a bombing, not like Ukraine as heavily, but similar to a small island like Kaholawe, a traditional name recognized as Kanaloa, Kohemalamalama o Kanaloa. And it's in the cultural, educational mo'olelo that we look at Kauna on how it's a fledgling manu and it is a naya, a fish child, a twin. Children that have been blessed like voyaging, double hall hokulea, right now in their 50 year. First voyage in 76, 50 years later now, are doing with Hiki Analia, which was presented by Dieter, who built seven canoes throughout the Pacific, from Tahiti, Fiji, to Samoa, to Aotearoa, to all the different countries. A millionaire built canoes, donated, and try to see what he could do to help the cultural kuleana restoration, education, and sustaining quality of what was, what is, and continue for generations as traditional values, traditional cultural family traditional values. And so Kaholawe, when we look at recently, Ava ceremony is one of the highest. It's one of the highest offerings for Lono during the four-month Makahiki season, which we just went through. And then the solstice winter occurs during Makahiki. And then it goes into the season of cool. The rainy season is over. We go back to planting and working. So there's a harvest for the winter solstice. So we're now heading into the March equinox to summer solstice, when the sun will travel no farther south, but return Hoi back to the north. Like the winter solstice, they will have the sun travel no farther north, but return back to the south. So it does a cycle. It does like one of the cultural, environmental energy forces, the Aumakua, the life force of plants, of not just of land, but a twin in the ocean. So when you can no longer, like Kaho'olawe, we have through the EIS, and like recent through the Kona rains had shrimp that were dormant for all the bombing through all the time until the heavy Kona rains. And then it was discovered dormant, alive, crawling around at the top of Kaho'olawe at Kealialalo. It was on the news, on TV, showing this egg that was like almost a million years back from the dinosaur's time that had survived when there was a pond, a freshwater lake, on the top with a native forest that was growing, where Hawaiian communities planting a tree, carving a canoe, and the parts of paddle and parts of the canoe crossed the ocean channels in between the islands like Lanai, very close to Maui, and even Molokai, to the second largest adze quarry in the known state of Hawaii currently. And so why and how we find stone walls, we found fireplaces, we found burials, we found babies, parents, grandparents, great-grandparents born, raised, and buried, living there with a thriving, living, fresh water source, a forest, where discovering in the EIS cultural survey and report of the impact the bombing was having on this very sacred cultural resource of Kanaloa proved that they were in exchange of the ocean with shellfish found at fireplace throughout the island at the top, as well as stone walls, habitation, documented petroglyphs that were documenting very historic changes, which in time, a lot of the state, different Mokopuni Island community who came to try and share their interpretation of the name places, of memories of their great kupunas that had been handed unbroken from generation to generation, of their inter-island travel back and forth to Kaho'olawe, to Kanaloa, Kohema, Lamalama, especially for the stone adds closer than Mauna Kea, the largest. So when we're looking at why did they just go to Kaho'olawe last week, Thursday, they went on the island. They just came off Monday. When they were coming up from Kauai, helping to set stone, gather stone with Peleke Flores, who is my kokua and kako, my second in helping me to prepare the Aba ceremony site, a 20 by 40 selected Kanaka Ole family tradition by Parley Kanaka Ole doing an Aba ceremony almost 30 years, beginning on island with the burials from the Bishop Museum, repatriated, brought back, and proceeding with a kupuna from every island in Hakiawaba, which is the Alala Keiki directly across on the eastern Haleakala, the sun rising and the trade winds blowing onshore, a very kind of rocky cliff coastline in Hakiawaba, a very rocky beach, seasonally buried by sand, and then only stone with the sand gone, exposed. Different from the west side, where the closing of a ceremony for the cleanup, which hasn't been completed, and a lot are now overgrown, 400 million, and no other country's ordinance there have provided a matching, like a grant, with a partnering, collaborating, other community organization with families, citizens, sovereign, to come and be educated in the EIS with the soil conservation erosion occurring because of the bombing, the fires, and the goat four-legged cloven hooves animals totally eating every greenery, climbing kelby trees to get to the green leaves, being overrun, all the greens, anything growing, eaten by goats, besides bombing and fires. But knowing through the archaeological clearing and surveying, mapping, documenting significance and evidence, physical evidence of what the island really was like during the ranching days in Nez Ashdown, when martial law, they were never really compensated for all of their ranching kuleana on Cajon Loving. Inez was trying to get some acknowledged recognition, something like what stopping the bombing by the Molokai Kupuna in prayers, a Ha'i Kupuna, a gathering of Kupunas, because of the desecration of a child culturally sensitive to family traditions, voyaging canoe inter-island, smaller, as well as the South Pacific. And so, why did the Kauai Protect Kahoolawe participate in another ahupua'a of the Waipa in Halalea, another moku on the island of Kauai, besides the Napali, the Kona, the Puna districts? And so we have in Ahupua'a, where the PKO just came, we just had the previous other weekend, a Kahoolawe, Protect Kahoolawe Ohana fundraiser to try and help to cover the costs of at least, like Teleke and I, in charge of the construction and to get ready for what has been a difficult year with the weather changing and doing so many different competing with Kirk that allows the PKO to go and do cultural, educational restoration work. Also have been on island where the last and final Honokanaya big white sand beach on the western opposite of the island, Kealai Kahiki, the channel between Lanai and Kahoolawe, the Lai, Kealai Kahiki, is the connection for family traditions like Mo'ikeha, the Pahu, Kila, La'amai Kahiki, who ends up on Kauai. Up in Kapahi, there are stories of Mo'ikea. In Wailua Nui Ho'ano, the heiau systems have stories of how from Hanakapoe Kahiko, our cultural relation in the environment was very much tied like Wailua, like Hikina Akala, how the sun rose was observed on the time of the season, the months, the days that was good for planting, for harvesting, and what was available and not to be available, and how the management of rotation, of resting, not to deplete the resources for continuing family generations yet to come. Kaholawe as a fish child has been looked at by Molokai especially. From the Kupuna, George Helms' mom, Mary Lee, Clara Koo, Auntie Harriet Nay, and the generation that have continued repatriation, like Hale Aloha, Miki, his sister, who was the last PKO Kirk Commission chairperson, who's trying to get onto the Maui burial program because of the burials that continue with the corner rains and previous to be coming up unknown, and maybe just one human out of millions of goat and animal bones have been identified. Looking for the source, where is the location of the rest of the remains? And how do these different families and different remains and traditions share today in how Hawaiians are beginning to understand their language, their ceremonies, how to haku, pule, prayers, mele, the documenting of events that have continued with a very important part that almost every kupuna I have been with personally on the island, as well as on the different Mokupuni islands they come from, representing their families, had mentioned spice, which is equal to time. Time is the similarity with patterns that create an interaction, an interdependent through interaction, and continuity and consistency continues like time to evolve, to change, and as well as learning to adapt to change. So almost every kupuna that I was fortunate through Kanaloa to meet since 77, when right after George, well, right before George was lost with Kimo Mitchell, I was on the island with the last group of Molokai senior PKO men and women that were there, paddling on a surfboard to get onto the island while the bombing was ongoing. And the women who hunt and fish on Molokai that came to tell Walter that we were ready to proceed in court. How I end up not with my birthing sands being caught on the sands of Kanapō, but how I originally went to get Opihi with Boogie Kalama, a 76 Hokulea first crew member, as I was also, but walked away in 76. And in less than a year, I was arrested on Kaholawe with the Molokai Kupunas. This forever changed my life. And with George, sharing the Opihi, the first to eat Opihi that I picked at Kaunapō. For a kupuna from Kaunapō all the way to Huelo, who was going to be 81, and a hui of kupuna honoring another kupuna wahini, Sarah Akil of Huelo. is why I went with coaching a canoe club in Wailua that you had paddled previously while you were in school.
0: That's right.
1: The Na'opio program. Mm-hmm. We were able with Gardner Brown to start, and I was coaching Kawai Kini right there at the Wailua River with the bridge, right below the bridge on the Mauka side, our canoe club was. Boogie Kalama, 76 Hokulea, had his canoe club next to ours, the Wailua Canoe Club.
0: Okay.
1: And he just so happened to be on Maui, going to the Kupuna's birthday, 81. And his club crew that raced on Maui was on the island with me. Two swam back.
0: Agomaka, I'm going to have to take a short break, but I'm going to be back and then we're going to have about 10 more minutes.
1: I mean.
0: But it's going to take a short break.
1: Yes, of course.
0: Yeah. One moment.
2: Hey, you thought that was on horse? No way, it was me. Holy moly, I'm on Toro Kanaka Hawaiian Albatross. 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I will fly back Kauai. 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
0: You're listening to Kauai Community Radio, and this is Equally Sovereign. I have Uncle Maka Makanani on the phone, sharing with us some olelo about his time on Ko'olawe.
4: The views and opinions expressed on this program are those of the speaker and do not necessarily represent those of KKCR's staff, board, members, volunteers, or underwriters.
0: All right, guys, and we have the next show after this is Adri's Kindness Corner starting at 6 o'clock, so stick around for that. Mahalo. Okay, Uncle Maka, are you still there?
1: Yes, I am.
0: All right, we got about almost 10 minutes left.
1: Okay, so one of the things of spice, which is time, change is constant, how well we survive and adapt to change. And that's the evolution and of similarity patterns, interactive independence, continuity, consistency, evolution, adaptation. Everything changes in time. Now, one of the things they talked about, the Kupunas, was Ho'oponopono. Malama Pono is a family traditional kuleana. As long as things are pono, no matter how bad and worse and the problems and mistakes that occur will come to pass, but you will see and grow from the positive outcome from something as different and negative, such as desecrating, burning, denuding, not just the mud burying the limu and the reef, the coral, the fish, but also the vegetation on land, not just in the ocean, all life forms. And so Ho'oponopono was one of the key Malama Pono attempts by Auntie Frenchie, who came and she did in her own family tradition, in her beliefs spiritually, to try to heal, to try and stop the desecration, to try and educate a very pono outcome by trying to peacefully, religiously have a ceremony in her own tradition of family beliefs, and that it would help in some way stop the bombing, the desecration, and remove the ordinance and restore the plants. She was not the only one. Sam Lono, who also came in 76, which is why the Protect Ko'olawe has now, 26, 50 years later, this commemoration, this whole celebrating 50 years of stopping the bombing. The bombing has not stop. the bombing has slightly changed. The military is not the one bombing, but the very ones who settled not to become the bomber, but to stop the bombing. Today, how many are there that was actually a part of stopping the bombing during RIMPAC? How many actually met Auntie Emma, Sam Lono? And when you look at documentation, there aren't 100 people. There aren't a lot of people. It's a one-on-one connection with the island, with the ocean, on asking for help to bring some peace and some healing and correct some wrongful desecration that are destroying the life of the island and ocean. So Ho'oponopono, to all this international bombing desecration of these two children, the twins, this fish child and this fledgling Manu. How can

0: much water on the island, but it's not going into the aquifer. So Ho'oponopono as an educational malama pono, number one priority is what the awa ceremony with Parli Kanaka Ole and the Kanaka Ole family from Auntie Edith, Kihapai Olono, Kohemala Malama Okanaluam, to Nalani recently this year at the beginning of January 3rd, passing, who gave the first Makahiki ceremonies to the PKO, not knowing how to do Alono Ika Makahiki ceremony.
1: Okay, Uncle, Nalani, we got two more minutes, but yeah, we got two more minutes. Thank you so much for sharing all of this. It's all new stuff for me.
0: So Parley was the last one before he passed, and the last one that's alive is Auntie Pua Kanaka Ole, who we are trying to talk about Ho'oponopono and how do we restore the life of a child, a twin, a fish and a manu of Kanaloa. I hope to have a hui, especially with those coming off. We plan to meet a summary. What did they learn that Kanaloa left with them when they left to come home? What is it they brought back? And where are they going to share and apply it? What did they bring that was needed? Maybe not knowing but learning, that now they have something when they had nothing. When you don't have something, that's when you receive it. You don't take it. We're caregivers, not caretakers. That's when we learn what we need and understand what we want. We have always survived based on need. It never leaves. The wants, not enough and more, as fast as it arrives, will be gone for another one and a lot more. I hope to see and be with you again and maybe talk before then so that we can maybe have some call-in question and answer about Kaho'olawe. I look forward to the next one, Scotty, Ke Ahi.
1: Mahalo.
0: And the community hopefully being invited with your children on what have we accomplished in 50 years. What have we actually done? Not good, would, should, not anybody else. But if you need it, please come with the rest of the family, especially with your children.
1: Yes, okay. Thank
0: Make
1: you.
0: Aloha pau ole kupua, unconditional, undying, is a love for the aina. Aina aloha. Malama pono.
1: Malama pono. Ahui ho. Mahalo.
0: Ahui ho.
1: Ahonui.

0: All right. Thanks for another version of Equally Sovereign today, this afternoon on KKCR. Okay. All right. It's about 6 o'clock here on the island of Kauai. And this is Adriana's Corner. And this is Mark Johns subbing in for Adriana today. And I will be playing all kinds of different music. I'm not sure totally what Adriana did, but I'll try to play some kindness music today. All kinds of stuff. I got some jazz for you. I got some, just some instrumentals. All, you know, maybe some reggae, maybe some island music. And we'll go all over the place and see what's happening. Okay, so, you know, you're listening to KKCR Hanalei, KAQA in Kilauea, and we're broadcasting on the live stream at kkcr.org and the free KKCR app, and, of course, over the FM airwaves as well. And, you know, Adriana's Corner is made possible by KKCR sustaining members in partnership with Fish Bar Deli and Hukilau Lanai.
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2: Hey, let's begin the show by starting it.
0: Okay, let's begin the show by starting it. Let's see. A big mahalo for our underwriters for supporting this program and all the other programs here on KKCR. Let's get started and have some music here for a Wednesday afternoon, Wednesday evening. And if you're in your car, kick back and relax and be safe out there. So here we go.

All right. There's a couple songs from an album called Songs from the Cape Man. Paul Simon produced that, wrote some of the songs. And that was Killer Wants to Go to College and Time is an Ocean. And I played that because I wanted to congratulate, ahead of time perhaps, but to all the seniors graduating from high school this year on the island of Kauai and anywhere in the world that people are listening. And also from college, there's some people who are probably in the midst of finals right now, a stressful time for them. So congratulations to all of you who have put in the work and are graduating from whether it's college or high school or, hey, even if you're graduating from elementary school, good luck and good for you. So congratulations to all of you. And so there you go. And here's some more music for you here on your radio station, KKCR. It's Canned Heat.

0: All right. All right. That's a couple from Canned Heat there. Bullfrog Group Blues. And what was the other one? Oh, yeah, yeah. Dust My Broom. Okay. So if you just tuned in, you're listening to Adri's Kindness Corner. But this is not Adri. This is Mark Johns substituting tonight for Adrian. And I'm playing all kinds of different music for you this evening. So I hope you're enjoying that. And let's see. I'm going to do this a little early. You know, you're listening to KKCR, community radio station, your radio station here on the island of Kauai. And we're streaming all over the world, all over the United States, and all over the world as well. But right now, let's find out what's going on with the moon.
1: Aloha. Today's moon phase is Kulua. It is the fourth day or moon phase in the Hawaiian lunar calendar, literally translated as to stand in pairs. This is an excellent day to plant kalo or taro, uala or sweet potato, mai'a or bananas, as well as trees. On the kai, morning fishing is good on low tide. Seas are choppy, winds are steady, and settle in the morning.
0: Thanks for that information. And now we know what to plant. And if you're going to go fishing in the morning. Here's a tune. I'm kind of not sure what it is, but I'm going to play it for you anyway. So here we go.

0: Yeah, good words to live by there by Elvin Bishop. Don't do nobody wrong. All right, you're listening to KKCR Honolulu, KAQA in Kilauea, and we're broadcasting all over the world at kkcr.org. The app, the free app, and of course over the FM airwaves. And this is Adri's Kindest Corner. Mark John's substituting for Adriana today. And let's do a little review here of what we've done back there. We started off back there with Soul Conversion, Whatever It Takes, dropping out with the Paul Butterfield Blues Band. Tony Joe White, fun song there. Even Trolls Love Rock and Roll. Broke Down Dream with Garrett LeBeau. Robert Cray, Don't Make Promises You Can't Keep. And the Hitman Blues Band, The World Moves On. Of course, an Elvin Bishop as well. All right, the Adri's Kindness Corner is made possible by KKCR sustaining members in partnership with Mokahana Pest Control and Kauai Mermaid Experience.
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0: Yeah, mahalo to our supporters there. Not sure what that is, but I think that's something that Adri had going on back there. So, all right, big mahalo for our underwriters and for this program and all the other programs as well. And let's see, I got another hour here before our next program, which will be The Static and Flow with Brett coming up at 8 o'clock tonight. So stay tuned to your radio station, KKCR, the community radio station that loves you back. And we provide you with music and interesting community talk shows. And Doc was interviewing someone today about Kauai Community College and some of the classes that they offered. So a lot of good things going on here at KKCR. And let's see, let's have a little bit more music for us, and then we'll continue with whatever's going on this evening on the Adri's Kindness Corner. I'm Mark Johns.

You're not the child you thought you were. You wake up in the night and know you're blind. And yet they keep on pushing.

0: All right, you're listening to KKCR, your community radio station. This is Adri's Kindness Corner, and Mark John's subbing tonight for Adriana. And I'm playing all kinds of different music for you this evening. And got a lot more coming for you, too. So we've got another half hour or so before the Static and Flow with Brett comes on at 8 o'clock this evening. So stay tuned for that. And we want to thank you all for listening. People on the live stream. And let's see if we can say hello to a couple people. Oh, Fremont, California. Oxnard, California. A couple from there. Oh, Honolulu, Aloha, Germany, and Ann Arbor, Michigan. And one from the Ukraine, as a matter of fact. Interesting. So you can see we have people from all over the place listening to this station. From this little station out here in the jungle, in the middle of the Pacific Ocean here at KKCR. Our community is pretty big, too. So, hey, if you want to help us out, pay attention to this.
1: Aloha. 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

Yeah, coming up in just a few minutes, we'll be Static and Flow with Brett. And this is Mark Johns. I'm here sitting in for Adri's Kindness Corner. And I want to remind you that I will be, Mark Johns, that's me, will be here on Saturday. I'm going to be sitting in for Renegade Radio at noon and then the Sonic Waves program at 2 o'clock. So coming up on Saturday, some great radio. And coming up tonight will be some great radio with Brett. And he'll be here in just a few minutes. And let's see. Let's throw this song out here, another one from the Slim Man. And it's called Carolina. Here we go. You're listening to KKCR Honolulu, KAQA in Kilauea.

0: Yeah, all right. That's Slim Man, Carolina. And, you know, Bear will be here in just a minute to get the Static and Flow show started. But I want to tell you that Static and Flow show is made possible by KKCR Sustaining Members in partnership with Bill Fernandez and the Healthy Hut.
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0: 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Here's one from Stevie Ray Vaughan here, a little nursery rhyme.

Danielle. Hey, this is DJ Brett, Static and Flow Wednesday night. Thanks for hanging out, Mark. Well, I was a minute late. Hey, guys, how you doing out there? Sorry about the debacle on the Talking Heads song. It switched over to the David Byrne version, and then it switched over to Neil Young, and oh my gosh. So I've been moving this week. That's my excuse. Everything's been all topsy-turvy. But how are we doing out there Wednesday night on the Garden Isle? Beautiful Kauai on a Wednesday night. About 8:25. Thanks for being here on the Static and Flow Show. Thanks, Mark. Whoa, I was a little loud there on the mic, right? Sorry. Thanks, Mark, for filling in for me for 3 or 4 minutes. Stevie Ray Vaughan is one of the few people in the world that could sing a nursery rhyme, and it's cooler than anything I will ever do. He could say the ABCs, and it would be cool. But anyway, moving is the theme. Got a great place in Kapahi. Really neat little pad. Fruit trees, papaya fig, dragon fruit. It's been pretty cool. So how you doing out there? You can let me know how you're doing too. Give us a call. Tell me what you want to hear. What songs about moving make you think, well, about moving, as it were. But you can reach me here. 826-7771. I'm gonna play a little Silkworm now. Funny enough, a song called Movin' on Static and Flow.

0: Talking Heads, David Byrne on KKCR. Kauai Community Radio. That was, of course, Once in a Lifetime Talking Heads. Before that, Primal Scream, Moving On Up. Mama with Rodeo. Silkworm with Moving. And Neil Young started out my little set with Love and Only Love.
1: Aloha mai kakou. Today's Hawaiian word of the day is meli, which is a bee. O ke ala honua meli. Today is World Bee Day. Again, today's Hawaiian word of the day is meli, which is a bee.
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Oh, my God.

0: KKCR Hunalake, KAQA Kilauea. Static and Flow, how we doing out there, folks? Some older Flaming Lips for ya. Kind of all over the place tonight. I was thinking I don't have much of a theme, but I guess the theme would be discombobulation. All my stuff is everywhere, all over the new place, in bags and boxes and kind of drawers, and makes you feel kind of off kilter. But in any way, before the Flaming Lips, we had Lou Barlow, Home, off of his emo album. Honey Glaze, female lead. Die Spits, Punishers, The Cars, Moving in Stereo. Hi, Brad. You know how cute I always thought you were.
1: Hi, Brad. You know how cute I always thought you were.
0: Any guy my age knows exactly what that's from. Beastie Boys in the background. KAQA, Kilauea, KKCR Hanalei. 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
1: Hi, Brad. You know how cute I always thought you were.
0: Thank you, thank you. Special mahalo to all our supporters, to Sushi Girl, to Winnehaw Country Market. And thanks to you, all of you out there on a Wednesday night listening to me ramble on this little microphone on KKCR Kauai Community Radio. Let's hear it from Scowl. Why don't we do that?

0: 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You know, I was thinking, what is
1: just cooler than Jerry Garcia doing Chuck Berry?
0: And I answered my question with Chuck Berry. Anyway, that's him in the background doing Blues for Hawaiians. Japanese Breakfast before that, My Baby. Chuck Berry with No Particular Place to Go. Jerry Garcia, Let It Rock. Started off with Scowl Tonight. I'm Afraid. Kauai Community Radio, Static and Flow.

0: KKCR Kauai Community Radio, keeping it going on the Static and Flow Show this Wednesday night. Stereo Lab. Exploding Head Movie. Sonic Youth before that, Incinerate. Man, I just love that song. Sonic Youth, when they hit for me, they really hit. There's times when I'm listening to Sonic Youth and I'm like, man, they played some of the best stuff I've ever heard. And there's times I listen to Sonic Youth when I think, why the hell am I listening to this? Anyway, nice happy song from LPGOB before that, You Are. Little orb in the background. You do have it tuned to KKCR, Kauai Community Radio.
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0: 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To entertain, to interform. 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I got 2.5 hours to go. You can help me out in my discombobulated brain. Everything I own is spread all over a great big room in boxes and suitcases and bags. The cats are freaking out, but getting happy. All three of them were, of course, hiding for about 24 hours, didn't see them. Every once in a while, I'd get a head poking out from a closet door for a second, and then back in. Then last night was the second night. I started with Banjo, the Siamese cat. He jumped up on my bed, gave a big stretch out, and looked at me with those big eyes. And then started kneading the pillow next to me. It's very cute. Makahiki, the young one, she's a year old. She's been exploring today. And then she did the thing where she was showing how brave she is in front of the big glass sliding door. She spread out in the middle of the living room, right in front of the door that leads out to the public land, as if to say, I'm not afraid of you. I'm not afraid of you. Until the guy came over to change the ceiling fan and, well, she was afraid of him. Nobody's afraid of the orb. I shouldn't say that. Let's keep it going with some orb. But maybe something with a little bit more oomph. You know, when I was young, I grew up in Arizona. They had these great big, big skies. They would go on forever.
2: Over the past few years, to the traditional sounds of an English summer, the drone of lawnmowers, the smack of leather on willow, has been added a new noise.
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1: 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And by the way, if you see your mom this weekend, would you be sure and tell her,
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0: 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It's really easy. 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Talk to her. She'll take your money. 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Whatever. $3. Doesn't matter. It all counts. It all counts big time. To keep us afloat, you know, all of us DJs are volunteer. We do it because we love it and because somebody is foolish enough to give me a microphone for 4 hours a week. Yeah. But no, we do it for the love of the game. We really do. Community radio, there's nothing like it. All those other stations, when you push little buttons, whatever's getting played there is being dictated by whoever's paying to get it played, you know? Here, we just do it for the love of the game. We love the game. We love the game of music. So, we do appreciate your generous donations. Keep them coming, folks. We love it. And speaking of donations, you know, next Saturday, we're doing a Grateful Dead all-day marathon. It's going to be fun. We got some surprises in store for you. Not next Saturday. A week from Saturday, on the 30th. Got some fun stuff coming up. But anyway, what do you want to hear? 826-7771. Michelle let me know she wanted to hear the Calexico song earlier. I'm just cruising along, rocking out, having a good time. I'm getting ready to eat some sushi that I brought in from Sushi Girl. A sushi burrito, which is basically just an uncut roll, you know, but they're really, really good. Anyway, what are we playing, folks? It's up to you. It is up to you. What do we want to hear? Okay, well, I'm going to play some... What do I want to hear? I'm going to play some... Maybe some Karen Dio? Does that sound good? That sounds fun.

That was Silkworm after some Sabbath. Hey, guys, I want to say something real quick because it's a good deal. Well, now Jerry's singing, so.

KKCR Kauai Community Radio. Hey, what I was going to say before I played Jerry instead of an instrumental, was that I was going to give a little plug for the Garden Isle AA. You know, it's a good deal. And I got a public service announcement. It's brought to you by cigarettes, coffee, and questionable folding chairs. You know, Alcoholics Anonymous. There's no dues or fees, not affiliated with any sect, denomination, politics, organization, or institution. We simply help alcoholics achieve sobriety. You can look it up. There's meetings all over the island every day. They're a lot of fun. Some of them are on the beach. There's a potluck at Lydgate on Friday nights. Meetings at 6:30. People start gathering around 6. It's a lot of fun. Sometimes in the summer, we get a lot of food, and it's a good time. Anyway, I've got, I don't know, quite a few days of sobriety under my belt. You wouldn't know it by listening to me tonight, but I'm on, what am I on? Day 429. It's a cool deal. Anyway, it's made me a very happy camper. What do we want to listen to, you guys? We got another hour and a half of Static and Flow on, let's do some Bad Brains on KKCR.

0: Aloha. Today's moon phase is Kulua. It is the fourth day or moon phase in the Hawaiian lunar calendar. Literally translated as to stand in pairs, this is an excellent day to plant kalo or taro, uala or sweet potato, mai'a or bananas, as well as trees. On the kai, morning fishing is good on low tide. Seas are choppy, winds are steady, and settle in the morning.
1: 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God, it's almost June. How can that be? Time flies. Hey, that makes me think of something to play. Got some Subhumans, maybe. That's, you gotta just roll with that ADHD brain. When you can tap into it and make it a superpower, it can be a lot of fun. So let's see. Maybe play something off of Subhuman's classic Time Flies, But Aeroplanes Crash.

Or maybe we'll go with some Citizen Fish. How's that sound? The band after the Subhumans.

0: KKCR Kauai Community Radio. You know, I could never really pick a favorite song ever, but if I was forced to, that would be that Radiohead song would be way, way, way up on the list. That was, as you may or may not know, off of their In Rainbows album. What was that, 2007? Something like that. Weird Fishes, Radiohead. It's just such a great song. It's just a perfect freaking, I just love that song. Anyway, before that, we had Jason Lowenstein, Machinery, from his 2017 solo album. Jason Lowenstein, one half of, well, one third of, but, you know, more one half of Sebado. But he's put out some good solo stuff, too. Lambrini Girls with their newest Cult of Celebrity. That's a great song. Before that, I accidentally played some Dred Zeppelin Jungle Boogie. Not that I don't love Dred Zeppelin, but that wasn't the best. It was not an intentional choice, and I apologize for that, so I bailed out of it. Tropical F Storm, Staying Alive cover. I'll have to revisit that. I had a request to hear a song about time, so I played The Time, Jungle Love. The Skints before that, one of my favorite all-time bands, with Rub-A-Dub. And then Citizen Fish with Shelf Life to start off that little, that 20-minute set of music. 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
0: Mahalo, Michael Qing, for your support. Qingyang, the village there in Hanalei, in downtown Hanalei. I know it's not really a downtown. 11 o'clock, folks. What do we want to hear? What do we want to hear? Well, you could tell me if you called 826-7771. And I know somebody did try to call and I didn't get to it. I apologize for that. I hope you call back. I was juggling like three things and trying to fix a song and blah, blah, blah, blah, blah, blah, blah. Anyway, but give me a call. What do we want to play here? I'm just flying by the seat of my pants here. And let's play. You know what? I found a song earlier today that I really liked that I hadn't heard. And I think I marked it. Doop, doop, doop, doop, ba-doop, ba-doop, ba-doop, ba-doop, ba-doop, ba-doop, ba-doop, ba-doop. Well, you know, I'll play this one. Honey Glaze, Burglar. It's a little slower, but I just think they write some perfect music, man. I love the tempo changes in this, the thematic changes. I think she's just a really, really talented songwriter. Very unique. The bass and the drums are unique. And anyway, blah, blah, blah, blah, blah. Honey Glaze, Burglar, KKCR, Kauai Community Radio.

when I'm asking you a question. Don't change the subject and act like it was never mentioned. Don't raise your voice and interrupt me when I'm speaking. I'm a person too, you know, I've got things to say, I've got fucking feelings. Don't call me up.

KKCR Kauai Community Radio. That was Honey Glaze. And anybody that knows me knows that I've been completely enamored by them, by her, for the past few months. One of those bands, I found the new album and I liked it more and more and more, and then I started going back cataloging. She's just an incredible songwriter. So that was three from Honey Glaze: Burglar off of the Burglar album from 2021, and then Don't and Pretty Girls off of the Real Deal album from 2024. Right now I'm going to play three songs that one of my favorite albums ever, at least, like, you know, top 23, I would say. The artist is Joel R.L. Phelps. He used to be in Silkworm way back when. Not that Silkworm ever got real popular or anything, but he did drop out after their third album, Libertine. So I just think he's an incredible songwriter. These songs, they're very slow. They have a lot of space in them. And I think that he, the way he uses space as almost an instrument, I just think it's incredible. So I'm going to play three off of his Warm Springs Night album from, I don't know when that was. Early 2000? No, 1992-ish. Anyway, Lady Lucero and All We Want. Like I say, very slow, spacious. See what you think. I think the tension in them is great. And then the one kind of up-tempo song off the album, too, is called God Bless the Little Pigs. So anyway, three from Joel R.L. Phelps coming up. Hopefully you dig it. It's some of my favorites from the Wayback Machine and KKCR. Static and Flow, Kauai Community Radio. In the background, that is, of course, Lou Reed's Metal Machine music. Anybody that doesn't know about Lou Reed's Metal Machine music, he was wanting to get out of his contract that he had for putting out two more albums, and they wouldn't let him out of a contract. So he had to make a double album or two more albums. So he released a double album, Metal Machine Music, Parts 1, 2, 3, and 4, and it's basically just each side of the double album is just feedback, pretty much, like this, for like 3 hours. And he said, okay, put that out contractually. I'm done. Joel R.L. Phelps next on KKCR.

KKCR, Quiet Community Radio. That was Joel R.L. Phelps off of Warm Springs Night. And it's a nice Warm Spring Night.

We are coming up. Thanks for being in the flow with me on the Static and Flow show Wednesday night, May 20th. That last little bit of music after the Joel R.L. Phelps was Green Day's Fun, Jesus of Suburbia. I got that through a psychic transmission from William that was put out through the air and received mind to mind. Then we had Bottomless Pit with Bare Feet. Sorry, I should have announced what was going on a little while ago, but I didn't want to break the flow. That Bottomless Pit song, not that if you remember it, was actually also Silkworm related, because Bottomless Pit became, or his two men, the two guys left in Silkworm after the drummer died, became Bottomless Pit. Anyway, welcome, Wilco. Welcome. You're welcome, Wilco. Hummingbird from A Ghost Is Born. The Smiths, Nowhere Fast. Propagandy, the only good fascist is a very dead fascist. We would not condone violence here at KKCR, and the views expressed by the people here don't necessarily match the views of everybody else. Yeah, yada, yada, yada. Resistance Revival Chorus, all you fascists bound to lose. Chelsea Gods, the people will rise up. And then a fun little Alni DeFranco coming up, because, you know, maybe we're coming up. I don't know. Anyway, that's it for me. Finally got into the groove, and here it is, midnight already. Happens so fast. Thanks for listening, Static and Flow. I'll come in hard and heavy on next Wednesday, ready to rock it again at 8 o'clock p.m.

This Saturday, I'll be filling in for Dove. He is cruising to Colorado to see the Disco Biscuits because it's what he does. Because we do it so well. He's going to be boogieing to the Disco Biscuits live in Colorado. I'm going to be playing the Disco Biscuits live in the studio from tape on Saturday night. So join me after the Grateful Dead hours. Grateful Freddy from 6 to 9. And then me, 9 to midnight Saturday, playing only the freshest in jams. Jam diggity, giggy, jam diggity, jam diggity. So, join me then, Saturday night, and I will see y'all soon. Yeah, and then before we switch into the overnight, Chelsea Gods is going to remind you, if you happen to be with, all you ladies out there, if you happen to be with a MAGA man, well, here's something to think about.

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2: Aloha, I'm Pat Durkin with your KKCR Beach and Safety Tip for today. Rip currents are the leading cause of ocean rescues by lifeguards. Knowing how to recognize rip currents could keep you out of trouble. Surfers, fishermen, and experienced beachgoers respect the old adage, white water in, green water out. That means, as you stand on the beach looking out to sea, if you see white water from breaking waves, that water is coming in. Where you see green water and there are no waves, that water is going out. Rip currents can form anywhere, especially at piers, jetties, river mouths, and sandbars. If you get caught in a current that's taking you away from the beach, take the following actions. First and most important, don't panic and don't fight the current. In most cases, rip currents lose their strength just beyond the breaking waves. At that point, swim parallel to the beach, then in towards the shore. With your KKCR Beach and Safety Tip, I'm Pat Durkin. Have fun and stay safe.

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1: Hi, this is Maceo Parker. 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All right.
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2: 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O KKCR ka hui leki o ku o ko'a no Kauai. He hui leki o ka iaulu e pai pai i ae e ka lehu lehu a e ho'o lele ana me ka ho'o laha ole. 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Nā pahuhopu a KKCR. The goals of KKCR. E ho'oulu i ka hoi, e a oaku, a e ho'o hau oli ho'i i nā hoa ho'olohe. To encourage, to teach, and to also cause enjoyment in the listeners. E mālama, e ho'o mau, a e ho'o lau le apu i nā mea a me kanohona Hawaii. To care for, to perpetuate, and to celebrate Hawaiian customs and lifestyle. Ho ike i ka nani a kea o ko ka ko kaiaulu a me ke kaiaulu ku waho. 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He kahua o KKCR no nā leo a me nā mele laha loa pū no me ka laha ole. O ke ke kahu foundation, ka mea e ho o holo ai ia mau papahana leki o. 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
1: Heat is a growing concern in Hawaii. Over the past decade, hot and humid days have more than doubled, with our average air temperature rising by 2 degrees Fahrenheit since 1950. 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

He played a sackie while I was playing. That one. You get big fingers. Yeah. 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But that's how he do it. 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
1: 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However, during severe storms in 2020 and 2021, moisture entered the lantern room where the Second Order Fresnel lens is housed, resulting in high humidity levels and accelerated deterioration of the lighthouse interior. Therefore, our beloved beacon has been under renovation this past year to help ensure that it will stand proudly against the elements for many more years to come. Repairs include removal and cleaning the Fresnel lens, weatherproofing the lantern room, restoring the vent ball, replacing the service room wall vents, rust abatement and painting the galley deck, and painting the exterior column. Here are some fun facts about our beautiful beacon. The tower is 52 feet tall and stands 180 feet above the Pacific Ocean. The Second Order Fresnel lens was built in Paris, France, weighs around 2,000 pounds, and once floated on 260 pounds of liquid mercury, and was capable of focusing light into a powerful beam reaching 20 miles out to sea. Today, due to innovations, the lighthouse is no longer in operation and has been replaced by an automated light. Learn more about this historic treasure online at www.kauairefuges.org.
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0: 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And again, we want to say aloha and mahalo for listening to KKCR. 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
1: Aloha. Today's Hawaiian word of the day is waipua, which is defined as honey from flowers. He mea ono ka waipua lehua I hana ia ma ka mokupuni o Hawaii. Lehua flower honey is a delicious product made on Hawaii Island. Again, today's Hawaiian word of the day is waipua, which is honey from flowers.
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0: Aloha kakou. Good morning from the beautiful island of Kauai. Sister Lei here. Yeah, running in late. Missed the bus. Had to catch the public bus. But what a beautiful morning it was. And seeing all the hustle and bustle as everybody gets ready for graduation. We've got graduation and the leis. Oh, the beautiful leis that so many people are popping out from all over the place. From lace leis to silk leis to money leis to flower lays and seed lays, and it's just so beautiful. All of the good cheer happening, and public school graduation, Kapa'a High School's mostly everybody's Friday tomorrow. Tomorrow, Kapa'a High School is at 5:30 at the Brian Baptista Sports Complex Field. Kauai High will be Friday at 5:30 at Vedina Stadium Soccer Field. Waimea High at 6 p.m. in Hana Pepe Studio. And Ni'ihau High in Elementary. Private ceremony at Ni'ihau High in Elementary. Ah, we wish all the grads every success. Congratulations, you did it. Logan Layman, we've got a congratulations to you from Uncle Keala. Kapa'a High School. Whoo! Hey, you done them. All you graduates. Yay! All right. Go out, do good. And, here's a message, of course, from Frank De Lima.
1: 99. Eat rice. If you only listen to one thing I say, listen to this. Rice is the breakfast of champions, and the lunch of champions, and the dinner of champions. Whole empires and dynasties have been nourished by the simple grain. Besides, it's good for you. Ask your grandma. The rest of the advice and stuff I'm going to tell you is my own opinion, but try listen, okay? Okay. Don't think too much about what's going to happen to you later on in the future. Take time to smell the pikake and sit under a coconut tree with one canned soda. But make sure the coconut tree is trimmed, or maybe you're not going to have one future. Try a new shave ice flavor every week. Give directions to a tourist. Treat all your relationships with proper respect. This state is so small that eventually you're gonna run into your ex-boyfriend or girlfriend's 350-pound former St. Louis linebacker cousin, who now works corrections at OCCC. Cruz Haleiwa. Don't worry if someone dances better than you. Not everyone can be Miss Aloha Hula. But trust me, there will be always something you do that you do better than anybody else. Even if it's just signing your name. Drive barefoot. No, throw away your graduation leis for at least 1 month. Candy leis can last up to 5 months. If you don't eat them by then, dump them. Learn to play at least one song on the ukulele besides pearly shells. Don't stress if you don't get your dream job the first year, or the second year, or the third year. Maybe the fifth year, you can start sweating. Meanwhile, night shifts at Zippy's is cool. Eat poke and poi. Poi can be deo, not the poke. Whatever you do, no go Vegas more times than you can afford. You will only make the economy up there better for all your friends who relocated there last year. And then, it will never come back and it will be your fault. And don't rely on little green frogs. That's all they are, little green frogs. At least once, watch the entire Marimara competition on TV, from start to finish. Visit each neighbor island at least once. Go to the Big Island twice. Once for Kona, once for Hilo. On second thought, go to Kona twice. Spend time with your grandpa and grandma. After they're gone, you're going to wish you had asked your grandpa about what he did in the 100th Battalion, and you're going to wish you had written down the recipe for grandma's special macaroni salad. but then it's going to be too late. Be nice to your parents and siblings, if only for insurance purposes, so that later on in life, you'll have someone to babysit when you want to go out at night. Drive to Makakilo at least once in your lifetime. Laugh at ethnic jokes. You are ethnic, whether you like it or not. No get hoo-hoo about all kinds of stuff. You gotta accept that Waikiki is now the property of tourists. That the fixed rail system will never get built. That the state legislature is more talk than walk. And that the Bishop Estate trustees will still be there making 20 times more money than what you earn. No listen to people on the radio who give you all kind advice. Most of it is hot air. Sunscreen? Nah. But don't forget to eat your rice.
0: And our annual message to our graduates and, well, a loving community celebrating today. So congratulations again to all the graduates of here on Kobwe'i Nei. May your future blossom and may your experiences embrace you along the way. Whew, okay, we're going to get right back to some music. We've got Mauna Loa, Napo Maika'i, and Frank Cavello and Kathy Cavello together, honoring much of what we love here

Actually, we'll get back to that song we just happened to skip right over. We had Mauna Loa with Nani Hanale. That's from their album Ho'okanaka. Napo Maika'i. And their unique sound, Ke Ala Ona Pale. And that's from their album Kanani. And Frank Covello and Kathy Covello together playing, sharing Kauai medley, honoring this beautiful island. And that's from their album, Covello. Mahalo piha for listening to Kauai's Community Radio. Happy Thursday to each and every one. Hope you're being safe out there. There's going to be a lot of cars on the road. Everybody hustling and bustling to make sure that they get what they need for their beautiful graduates. So, wonderful graduates. So, keep an eye out, yeah. Be good out there. Bottom line, be good out there. Okay, we're going to get back with our music. We had Napalapala actually started the set for you. And we'll continue on from there. We'll start them up back up again. Kick back, relax.

0: Aloha. Today's Hawaiian word of the day is waipua, which is defined as honey from flowers. He mea ono ka waipua lehua I hana ia ma ka mokupuni o Hawaii. Lehua flower honey is a delicious product made on Hawaii Island. Again, today's Hawaiian word of the day is waipua, which is honey from flowers.
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2: 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Duke's Barefoot Bar with the Royal Sonesta Hotel in Lihue features John Kepamahi from 6 to 8. The Lava Lava Beach Club features Daryl Gonzalez from 3 to 5, and then Falling Down Romance from 6 to 9. 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On our South Shore, the Hoku Bar at the Waiohai Resort in Poipu features Kyla Benz with Hula by Nicole from 4 to 6. The Kauai Island Brewery at the Port Allen Marina in Ale'ale features Darren from 5 to 7. Keoki's Paradise Restaurant and Bar in Poipu features Jordan from 5 to 8:30 in the dining room. The Seaview Terrace at the Grand Hyatt in Poipu features Tommy Tokioka from 5 to 7. The Wine Shop in Koloa Town features Bronson Iwohi from 6 to 8. And on our west side, the Saddle Room at Wrangler Steakhouse features Nick Castillo from 6 to 8. If you have Hawaiian music events you'd like posted on our Hawaiian music calendar, please send an email to events@kkcr.org. Attention, Linda. Mahalo nui loa, and have a great Hawaiian day.
0: And mahalo nui loa to Linda Lester Keale for providing the Hawaiian music calendar and letting us know where our fabulous musicians are playing throughout the island. And we'll have our moon phase in a moment. Let me look that up for you. I think we are in, let's see, where are we? Okay, well, it's going to take me a bit to go find them. Until then, we've got more music for you. We got Makaha Sons in the Ihau, Hui Ohana, George Paul Kini. Oh, I remember back, way back in the day, Auntie used to play, used to dance for that particular troupe, the George Paul Kini troupe. A little slacky after. So, more music for you, and then we'll be right back.
3: I'd like to do this next song. If can, can one. It's another old favorite. 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

0: me home and kiss me love and kapua ui. That's from their Makaha Mash. Then we had the Hui Ohana. And from their album Best of Hui Ohana, they did Ui Lani. George Pokini and his Hawaiians with Hewa Hine Ui. And you can see where the common thread is. Ui, beautiful. And that's from Hawaiian Masters Collection, Volume 2. And we heard Ohana o Kauai, oh, many different slacky players together playing Wai o Ke Ani Ani from slack key instrumentals. Mahalo piha for listening to Kauai's Community Radio. Sister Lei here, and glad to be here. Another beautiful day. Yeah, we never can go wrong here, yeah? And let's see. Oh, I gotta get the right screen up. That'll work, yeah? And Kaheo Kauai is made possible by KKCR sustaining members in partnership with Mokihana Pest and Crow and Positive Coffee.
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0: 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Okay. Coming up, we've got some music for you. Let's see. Pua Carnation. Charles E. King. Boy, he wrote an awful lot of songs. And he wrote Pua Carnation while he was sitting on the lanai at Grove Farm Homestead over here on the island of Kauai. That I didn't know. Love as variable as the sea breezes can bring pangs to the heart. Think of me and let's come back together. That's the gist of the song, written in 1916. And I believe we'll have Charles E. King sing that song. He also wrote a few other songs that we're going to play for you. Kalena Kai and Ku'u Le Aloha. So in this set, we'll honor Charles E. King's compositions.

Dennis Kamakahi with some sweet Slacky, Twin Peaks Slacky from his album Slacky Heaven. Waipuna, this particular set was honoring Charles E. King's composition. Waipuna sang Ku'ule Aloha, and that's from his album Ku'ule Aloha. We also had Ku'uipo Kumukahi with Kalenakai from E Ku'u Le E Ku'uipo. And Charles E. King himself singing Pua Carnation from the heart of Hawaii. Gorgeous day out. Everybody's hustling and bustling. The sun is shining. Ah, make it a good one. Hanumai. Breathe in, Hanawaku. All right. Coming up next, we've got Puahone. It's Dennis Kamakahi composed this song, Rich in Kauna, as it was an engagement present for his wife back in 1977. We'll also hear other compositions by him, Always, Lake Koele. He also wrote those too as well. So the next set honors Dennis Kamakahi's compositions.

Aloha, everybody. Thank you very much.

0: Hello, Akoi. This is Mayor Kawakami, and this is your county briefing for Thursday, May 21st. 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Next, the County of Kauai Real Property Assessment Division, in partnership with the Kipuka, Kuleana, and the Office of Hawaiian Affairs, is hosting a no-cost, three-part summer workshop series focused on property tax relief programs available to Kauai residents. 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Workshops will be held May 27th at Waipa Foundation's Keonolani Hale in Hanale, June 24th at the Lihue Public Library, and July 15th at the Waimea Public Library. All workshops are scheduled from 5 to 7 p.m. For registration details, see our press release on kauai.gov. For more information, contact Real Property Assessment at 808-241-4224. Lastly, in observance of the Memorial Day holiday, County of Kauai offices will be closed on Monday, May 25th. Residential refuse pickup will remain unchanged and the Kauai bus will operate on its regular schedule. Regular business hours for county offices and services will resume on Tuesday, May 26th. For a list of closures and affected services, please see the full press release at kauai.gov. That's all for this week's county briefing. Until next time, mahalo, Kauai.
1: And that was the County Council briefing with Mayor Dennis Kawakami. And before the break, we had the Big Island Conspiracy, lovely group from, Hawaii Island. And man, I wish they came out with a second record. But Le Ko'ale, it costs a lot, is what they sang. And that was a composition by Bill Ali'iloa Lincoln. Oh no, Dennis Kamakahi, Ekalamai. And Dennis sang for us always from his album Kiho Alu Noka Oi, Volume 2. And Brothers Kazmaro sang Dennis Kamakahi's composition to his wife, Pua Hone, from the best of Brother Kazmaro's back in 1987. Mahalo piha for listening to Kauai's Community Radio. Sister Lei here, and I hope your day is going smooth. We've got Bill Ali'iloa Lincoln's composition up next. And Pua Iliahi, he tells about this tender leaf buds of the sandalwood tree, very dainty, very delicate, and he combines it with the scent of maile in a shady, secluded area spot. So the vision of that, a poet creates a romantic setting with a sweetheart. This was composed in 1897. He also wrote Pa'ahana Hula and Nani Lawai. A lovely here on the island of Kauai. So we'll hear those song compositions by him as well.

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2: And please, no throw rocks at our animal life here. Okay? Thank you.
3: Aloha. Today's moon phase is Kukolu, which is the fifth day or moon phase in the Hawaiian moon calendar. Literally, Kukolu means to stand strong or upright in threes. Huli, or slips planted in this moon phase, will produce three main shoots. On the Kai, Kukolu is an excellent moon for fishing by canoe or pole fishing on the reef in the morning. Women dive for sea urchins, gather limu and crab. Clear weather can be expected. Wind blows till ole nights. Low tide can be anticipated in the afternoon.
2: What a wealth of information, yeah? Hawaiian moon calendar. So many things we can follow with the moon calendar. How we plant and how we fish. What we build and don't build. Okay, coming up, we had Bill Ali'iloa Lincoln's composition, Nani Lawai. You heard him singing his song. And that was Bill Ali'iloa Lincoln, falsetto poet. CD or an album. Going real back into the past, Madame Revere's Hawaiians did Pa'ahana Hula from Healoha No o Honolulu. And it's a group that they call themselves Hapa, but that's not Hapa. I gotta do a little investigation on that. Pua Iliahi is a song they did sing for you from Kulia Ikanu'u. I'm gonna double check that. Anyhow, coming up next, we've got Pua Lilia. You notice we're now in all of, it's May, so we're all in the flower songs, yeah? Alfred Alohikea wrote Pua Lilia back in 1916, and George Kanahele's Hawaiian Music and Musicians books is it's an excellent source. I use it for much of my reading that I'm doing here with George Kanahele's Hawaiian Music and Musicians book. It goes deeper into understanding Hawaiian music, particularly his comments on Pua Lilia. And characterizing, just going in and breaking down how the voice goes, the changes, contrasting patterns and things of that sort. So, and we'll also hear if musically Alukea's songs sound more Hawaiian than others, well, it's attributed partly to his philosophy of composition and partly to his understanding of his own Hawaiianness. And so we'll hear some other songs by him. Where's my list here? We'll hear Pua Lilia as well as Hano Hano Hanale. You know that one. And Alfred Alohikea. And he'll be singing that for you. And Ka'ua Loku. He also wrote that one as well. So we'll hear his compositions next.

0: 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Sister Lei here in Kahea, Kauai, sending out the call of aloha via beautiful island music, is made possible by KKCR sustaining members in partnership with Bill Fernandez, storyteller and author, Zero Waste Kauai Reuse, and Ha Coffee.
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0: 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Mahalo nui. Thank you so much. From Kauai to you in your heart. May you have a fabulous week. Okay, we're going to go back with our music here. And we have Pua Lilia. Oh, well, you did that one. turn the page, Leilani. All right. Pua Lili Lehua. Oh, one of my favorite songs of all time. Mary Kowenapukui and Kahuano Lake Trio, or Kahuano Lake, composed this song for Kahuano's wife, Maiki Au Lake, and it's danced today with much aloha by her many of her students and disciples and people all over the world. Maiki was raised in Palolo and was thus given the lyrical name Lili Lehua, after the famous rain goddess of that name, a legendary lady of Palolo, who was courted by a mo'o, a lizard. The lady had a human heart, a human sweetheart. Of course, the mo'o was jealous, and Lelehua is also a little wild sage, one which makes small paintbrushes like flower with red bristles about an inch high. And so that's the definition of Lelehua. And so we'll hear them. They also sing a number of beautiful meles as well. And we'll hear some of the songs they've composed. Kahuano Lake himself has composed. So here we go.

And that was Nedward Ka'apana, and Nedward was playing for us his traditional slacky style, traditional slacky from Hawaiian Summer. Clyde Kindy Sproat with Nakua Hivi e Lima, playing from Na Mele Kupuna, really fabulous CD. John Squeeze Kamana, that's what this set is honoring. And he composed Singing Surf Riders. They sang that from Aloha Hula Hawaiian Style. Al Ke Aloha Perry and his Singing Surf Riders. And we heard from Manoa Voice with John Squeeze Kamana's composition, Pua Mai Ole. And that's from Mana Voices. Mana Voices, they began as a side project for five UH music students, and then they won the 2006

0: 7 Kahimene Ana Song Contest, and wow, they had something special, yeah? So this was their debut album back then. Yeah, really nice. And I love it when our younger generation moves forward and still continues to play all the old favorites. Muy, muy beautiful. Okay, it's 10:30. We've got some announcements for you. Hawaiian Music Calendar and the Surf Report.
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3: 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Duke's Barefoot Bar at the Royal Sonesta Hotel in Lihue features John Kepamahi from 6 to 8. The Lava Lava Beach Club features Daryl Gonzalez from 3 to 5, and then Falling Down Romance from 6 to 9. 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On our south shore, the Hoku Bar at the Waiohai Resort in Poipu features Kyla Benz with Hula by Nicole from 4 to 6. The Kauai Island Brewery at the Port Allen Marina in Ale'ale features Darren from 5 to 7. Keoki's Paradise Restaurant and Bar in Poipu features Jordan from 5 to 8:30 in the dining room. The Seaview Terrace at the Grand Hyatt in Poipu features Tommy Tokioka from 5 to 7. The Wine Shop in Koloa Town features Bronson Iwohi from 6 to 8. And on our west side, the Saddle Room at Wrangler Steakhouse features Nick Castillo from 6 to 8. If you have Hawaiian music events you'd like posted on our Hawaiian music calendar, please send an email to events@kkcr.org. Attention, Linda. Mahalo nui loa, and have a great Hawaiian day.

0: And mahalo nui loa for those announcements. Hi. Linda Lester Keale for the Hawaiian Music Calendar, letting us know where all of our fabulous musicians are playing throughout the island. I giggle because I was right in the middle. Somebody was interrupting, and I was like, oh, I lost my place. So easy, I tell you. Anyhow, Surf Report coming up next.
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0: Thank you, Pat Durkin. And yeah, that would really help if I open up the Surf Report thing. Oh my goodness, tell you, so many things for do. Okay, we have a high surf advisory that's been issued for all east-facing shores through Friday afternoon due to strong trade wind swell that's building through the day. And winds may ease a touch tonight, allowing surf to drop below advisory levels Friday afternoon through the weekend, but conditions will remain borderline and does continue to be monitored. Small short to medium period northwest swells will decline today. A series of small long period south swells will support near average surf along south facing shores. North facing shores 1 to 3 feet, southwest facing shores 1 to 3 feet, south facing shores 3 to 5 feet, and east facing shores where the action is 7 to 10 feet. Mostly sunny today, oh, beautiful day. Scattered showers here and there. High temperature in the mid-80s with east winds at 15 to 20 miles per hour. Sun will be setting at 7:13 p.m. today, and tonight will be mostly cloudy until 12 a.m., then partly cloudy with scattered showers. And then temperature will be in the lower 70s with east winds at 15 miles per hour. And there you have it, the surf report. Okay, I gotta make a correction here. Nakua Hivi Elima was actually written by Helen DeShea Beamer. I had it in the wrong section. John Squeeze Kamana did this song, Hawaiian Scotsman.

Okay, and that was John Squeeze Kamana's composition, Hawaiian Scotsman, done by the Makapu'u Sand Band. And, wow. Okay. Pua Maka'ala. Let's see, do we have that next? No, we don't. Why not? And we have, coming up, we got Pua Olena. Pua Olena, the beautiful Olena blossom that hides under the thickness of its own leaves, emerging to be seen only briefly during its flowering span. And then it returns to dormancy. And this song, Pua Olena, was composed by John Kale Kaholokula Sr. from Kauai. The choice of a particular flower is an effective metaphor in Hawaiian poetry, allowing particular attributes to invoke images and imply kauna, or deeper secrets. And we'll listen to Pua Olena. We'll also go to his John Kaholokula Sr.'s album. He has an album out, original compositions in the Hawaiian, and that's with Jimmy Kimo and Roby and Harold Kama, and match all of his compositions. In fact, all the songs on it were all composed by him. And so we'll play a couple from the record for you, as well as Pua Olena. And here we go. Here we go. We're going to call up Kai Kona.

And that's from the album Kaholokula, and it's a rare album. You can't really find it in too many places. All the compositions are, all the songs are by James K. Kaholokula Sr. Well, it's been a blast, and thank you so much for sitting in and listening to Vintage and Vinyls and Kahea Kauai, or. Until next week, may the rest of the week and weekend be kind to you and yours. Take care of you. Take care of your ohana. Take care of your community. And we have a special community. We do a beautiful island community, strong, vibrant. Onipa'aka ko.

0: 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And, let's see, oops, that's, where are we at? Ah! Democracy Now! 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

Aloha, Kauai. This is Brother Andrew, and I just wanted to let you know we had a concerned caller letting us know that there's some backup in traffic around mile marker 21 near the Kalihi Makai area. Looks like you can expect to wait maybe about 10 minutes as it's going one way and then the other way, so both north and southbound. Please drive safely and with aloha. Aloha.

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0: Hey, how's it, Kauai? 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
1: Hi, this is Maceo Parker. Right, I play saxophone, and I'm very, very glad you are listening to KKCR Kauai Community Radio. All right.
2: Aloha. Today's Hawaiian word of the day is waipua, which is defined as honey from flowers. He mea ono ka waipua lehua I hana ia ma ka mokupuni o Hawaii. Lehua flower honey is a delicious product made on Hawaii Island. Again, today's Hawaiian word of the day is waipua, which is honey from flowers.
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0: Thanks for tuning in to Kauai Community Radio this morning. Oh, it's 2 o'clock. Wherever you are, I hope it's a good one, and I hope it's still morning in your hearts. It's time for Good Times Radio. Thanks to Kauai Community Radio for the extended Hawaiian music this morning and this afternoon. We happen to have, I don't know if you know this, a huge library of Hawaiian music. I think we have over a month's worth of Hawaiian music songs in our archive here. And as I understand it, it's one of the largest archives in the state. So I'm really into it, and I'm really proud of it. And I'm proud of our volunteers for keeping that going. And I'm proud of our listeners for loving it and really, really stepping up and listening to it. And listener surveys really, really support Hawaiian music. And I'm so glad that you guys like it. So thank you, listeners. Thank you, KKCR, for all of that good stuff. This is Good Times Radio. I'm Radio Annie, your guide for good times here on a Thursday afternoon. It's Good Times Radio for better times. I'm joined in the studio by the Hound of Music, and we've got 2 hours of some fun music today. 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